welcome to another edition of Bats in the Belfry on this Monday night. I'm Laura. I'll be with you till 10 o'clock. And I'm here with you every Monday night from 8 to 10 p.m., bringing you the goth and the dark wave and the cold wave and the moody, dark, and atmospheric. And always beginning with some beautiful early vocal music, as we did tonight. More music from Blue Heron, the Guillaume de Machaut Remedy de Fortune CD. Beautiful stuff. I thought I'd take this through July, at least, you know, celebrating French independence and everything. So I hope you're enjoying that. This tonight's music was a little bit more jaunty, I thought, for summertime. Hope you enjoyed that. I am live in studio, as always, so you can text me your requests or just want to say hello at 617-253-8810. And, yeah, my playlist is up live at track-plaster.com. You can also go to it through the WMBR.org website. So there you go. You've got some options there. So I'm going to start out the next set with some more rockin' stuff, as I usually do. Or should I say always do. And this is got something queued up from the band The Waning Moon, who are kind of quasi-local. Actually, this one guy who's local, one's from Florida, one's from Costa Rica. And maybe two of them are local. Anyway, not sure. But it's kind of hard for them to play locally, as you can imagine. So they rarely do. Maybe only in Mexico or something that they played recently. In any case, let's hear something from them. It's been a little while. Going to go back to their self-titled EP, The Waning Moon. And this song is called Talisman. From The Waning Moon here on Bats in the Belfry, WMBR

I am no longer an observer. I am witnessing. This was never part of my function. I am changing.

WMBR in Cambridge, Batson the Belfry, and Laura here with you. And we're listening to some brand new music from Proto-U out of Ukraine. The label's based in Oregon, the label Cryo Chamber. But Proto-U is from Ukraine. Hope she's doing okay. At the very least, it's good she's putting out music still after a little break. Prior to this, we heard new music from L'Avenir. Some cold wave out of Baltimore. L'Avenir brought a Slipstream from his new release, Secrets. Some really good tracks on that one. It's always been, ever since I discovered him, it's been one of my favorite cold wave acts. And then prior to that, we heard a band called Black Sunday, that's B-L-A-K Sunday, doing Another Night Live, really good live recording of them. And that comes off the Goths for Sanctuaries compilation. Goths for Sanctuaries, the album, 3 exclamation marks. And that's an awesome comp. With 185 songs. Pretty amazing. And that features bands from all over the country and all over the world, including some local bands, local and kind of quasi-local, like Ghost Painted Sky, and more. So, I don't love everything on there, but there's a lot of good stuff. I mean, in 185 tracks, you figure you can't love every single one. And before Black Sunday, we heard I Am the Shadow, that's all one word, who are from Lisbon, Portugal. And we heard Bleed Dry from them, from their 2024 album, To End What the Never Begins. And at the top of the set, the waning moon brought us Talisman, from their 2023, what was that, EP or album? I don't even know if you're interested, but it's an EP, a debut EP. Okay, so that was their debut EP from 2022. Forgot to put that in there. That is worth noting. Excuse me. And that may be the waning moon, but we got a waxing moon out there. And definitely some good classic goth rock. Yeah, you could tell what their influences are. Sisters of Mercy and The Wake, etc. But of course, it reminded me to tell you, be on the watch because the moon is almost full. It looks full tonight. And you know, I love moon watching. And moon bathing is really the only safe way to go. But I think that technically the full moon comes on Wednesday and it should be beautiful. And I don't know what the formal name of it is, but there you go. Be on the lookout. So once again, I am live in studio. You could text me. It's 617-253-8810 if you want to make a request or you want to just say hello. I'd love to hear from you. 617-253-8810. And in the next set, we are going to start out with a band going ways back. They are still awesome. They're definitely like one of those underappreciated, under the radar bands that never got their due in terms of recognition, but they're still awesome. And we were just talking about this, saw some folks Saturday night, we were just talking about this song and how awesome it is and how great the band was. They're from Nashville, Tennessee. The band is The Grinning Plowman, going back to 1988, and this one is called Inquisitions. Here from The Grinning Plowman, here on Batson the Belfry, WMBR. Whoops, might help if we

WMBR in Cambridge. It's a couple minutes from 9 o'clock, so I may as well tell you, which I would anyway, that you are tuned to WMBR in Cambridge, 88.1 FM, and streaming worldwide at WMBR.org. We're a community service of MIT, and we're right in the middle of Bats in the Belfry, continuing until 10 o'clock. I can't believe it's been an hour already. Almost. Where did it go? In any case, we have some new music from Proto-U in the background here. Proto-U out of Ukraine. Just interesting stuff. She's incorporating more decoded back feedback decode code loops. Oh, never mind. Anyway, you know what I'm trying to say, right? Good. Okay, I'm going to move on here. I'll tell you what we heard in this last set. Before Proto-U, we heard from formerly local artist Allie Frost. She had created the project Frost of Doom for a while, and then she dropped that, and now it's just going by Allie Frost. And she's this is a single going back to 2024 called Deadly Desert. She was formerly local, now she's in Niagara Falls, New York. I wasn't sure where she moved to, but unfortunately we've had a lot of artists move away, which really... I don't know, because it's good for them. It's maybe not so great for us. In any case, before that we heard the group Into Her Final Sleep, the song called Hollow. Had a hard time finding out where they're from. And I didn't have time to do an hour of digging. They obviously didn't want to put too much information on the Bandcamp page. But anyway, cool stuff. And apparently, Into Her Final Sleep is also an expression taken from a movie. Which one? Oh, here it is. Here's another one that says Germany. Apparently they're from Germany. There you go. In case you're wondering, and maybe you weren't, but I always wonder about that. And prior to Into Her Final Sleep, we heard from the band Chaos Bleak doing a live version of Seven Orchids. They're out of Nottingham, UK. And, yeah, that goes back a little bit. 2022. In any case, definitely rocking. And the top of that set brought us The Grinning Plowman from Nashville, Tennessee, going back to 1988. Pulled out the album. It's still in excellent condition. I've been the main person to play it for the past 30 years. I don't know why. Maybe people... I haven't really marked it much, but it's awesome stuff. Inquisitions is a song we heard from The Grinning Plowman, and the album is Days of Deformity, again from 1988. Great year for music. So once again, I am live on the texting and live on the playlist. You can text me at 617-253-8810 if you'd like to make a request or you just want to say hi. And my playlist is up live at track-blaster.com or also through the WMBR.org website. So you can go check that out there. And I do have a request coming up for Chuck, who I hope is out there. It'll be a surprise. Well, he might not be surprised, but... Anyway. Let's check out some... More new music from the Requiem in White release, which came out late May. Yes, this is their first music as Requiem in White in 32 years, which is just insane. I never ever thought I'd see them get together. But they did, and they put out this great album, The Visible Heaven. And it is quite cool and has some of that classic Requiem White sign. Definitely one of the Bats standards and... stalwarts and standbys and foundations since the start of my show in 1992. This one is the title track of the album from Requiem White, The Visible Heaven. Enjoy here on WMBR in Cambridge.

WMBR in Cambridge. Bats in the Belfry, and we have more new Proto-U going on in the background. Out of Ukraine. New music from Proto-U. And prior to that, we heard from the band Undine. Nice kind of shoegazy ethereal band. In that case, a little bit more rockin' than some of their stuff. But cool stuff from their Ether album. 2022 Ether album. And we heard the song Europa. They're out of Arizona. Prior to that, we heard the band Speaking Silence doing Immunity from their album Paris, La Belle au Monde from 2000. It's hard to believe that goes back so far. I should pull that background music down a little bit. Hard to tell how loud it is coming through. And then before that, we heard some brand new music from Life in Sodom, who are from Florida. And they've got a new 2-CD set out, Night and Day CDs. And we heard He Died of Fright. They were actually formed in 1990 in Florida. Wow. Didn't realize they went back that far. I knew it's been a while. But they've been good about keeping in touch with me, letting me know when they have new stuff, which is great. Getting it to me. So that's nice. Not all bands do that. And at the top of that set, we heard from Requiem in White. Yes, the Requiem in White from their new release, their first new music together in 32 years as Requiem in White. And we heard the title track of their new album, The Visible Heaven, which is really cool. It sounds great, and I'm just so glad they decided to release something new after all this time. And they're now based in New York, in case you're wondering. So I'm going to play a little more music before the concert report. And this one, it's another one of those, like the Speaking Silence, you might find in one of the Project Heavenly Voices compilations. This is the band Sleeping Dogs Wait. And this one is called Swan Song from their Sugar Kisses album. So Sleeping Dogs Wake here on Bats in the Belfry, WMBR.

WMBR in Cambridge. Bats in the Belfry going into the last, 21 minutes of the show. And we are listening to more, a new proto-you out of Ukraine from her new album, The Infinite Recall. And that has been the featured background music tonight. Hope you've enjoyed it. Prior to proto-you, we heard New Dead Can Dance, her latest single, The Cicadas. And that goes up by request to Chuck. Hope you're listening, Chuck. And they're now saying they're based out of Greece. And this current incarnation of the of Dead Can Dance does not include Lisa Gerrard, which for many of us makes it not Dead Can Dance. She's now on. She's been doing solo music and soundtracks and also working with Georgina Dimitrova. I should play some of that tonight, too, if I have time. In any case, but that's a cool new track from Dead Can Dance. Glad they're still doing music, in the even if in a different incarnation, I should say. Before Dead Can Dance, we heard Glaring. From her release, Funeral Party, we heard Bat Cats featuring Svanur, and that came out last year. And Glaring is based in Hamburg, Germany. The artist behind that is Anna Nin, extremely prolific, and I love her stuff. And that is a great track, and I don't think I played that yet, which is crazy for so many obvious reasons. At the top of that set, we heard Sleeping Dogs Wake doing Swan Song from their Sugar Kisses album, which came out on Hyperium in 1993. And Hyperium was a, what's the word? Anyway, related to Project Records. And I'm forgetting that specific word I'm looking for, but, Anyway, I think you know what I'm talking about. At least I hope so. And, oh, time to get this going again. More of the new proto-you. And let me bring you a quick concert report here. So, next up, hold on, I gotta forward past this. I don't like that. Next up is August 14th. Oh, no, I beg your pardon. Next up is actually the Summer Gloom Festival in around Somerville. So it's not all Somerville. Now I lost my page. I had that up, which had all the locations. And my apologies here. Where did that go? It's actually three nights. A festival of dark music and doom. Most of these bands, I'll tell you, I have not heard of. But if you go to www.summergloom.com, you can see all these. Let me try this one again. I try to look it up here. Too many to... Oh, you stinker. I'm going to... since I just found out about this, I'm going to try to listen to all the bands and find out if any actually fit with Bats. It's supposed to be dark and doom, heavy and dark, not really black metal, but some of them look like it to me. So Summer Gloom goes from August, actually 6 through the 9th, 6, 7, 8, 9, a 4-day festival, and in various different locations, a whole bunch of bands each night. Spirit Hotel is in one of them, and the other bands, honestly, I have never heard of, except maybe Gloomlurker. So the first night, Crystal Ballroom and Deep Cuts, most of them are going to be at, I'm sorry, I'm all over the place here, I'm reading this wrong. They're going to be in those two venues, Crystal Ballroom and Deep Cuts. And so if you go to summergloom.com, you can find out which bands are playing when. And I actually have tickets to give away to that show. So
If you want to take a chance to quickly check that out, you can text me before the end of the show at 617-253-8810. I'd give away tickets, and probably would be good to include your phone number or email in with your name. Now, if you don't know tonight, I will give away tickets again next week. So a week from tonight on Bats, because that'll still be before the festival. And also, you may be able to hear some of the stuff. Imagine maybe Joni or Mark on the Late Risers Club will play some of these things, and or maybe L-Train on Radio Ninja. So just putting that out there for you. Okay. So that, again, is All Summer Gloom, running August 6th through the 9th. And then August 21st, I didn't get a chance to announce this last week. Someone kindly tipped me off during the show. August 21st, Ex Hyena, Neponset Monastery. That's Neponset. That is a tongue twister for me. Neponset Monastery. And Ghost Painted Sky and Vinegar, all at the Middle East, August 21st. Then, jumping ahead to September 21st, Cabaret Voltaire will be at the Wilbur Theater. And tickets, you can get your tickets probably at the Wilbur box office. If you check the website for the box office hours, you can save the fee. October 1st, the Cheer Garden will be at the Middle East. October 5th, Chelsea Wolfe back in town at the Schubert Theater. You can get tickets without the fee at the Schubert Theater as well. And that's all I got for now. Of course, if you do have any additions or corrections, you can text me at 617-253-8810. And you can text me there up through 10 o'clock. And my playlist is still up live at track-blaster.com. So I've got a number of things queued up here for my next set. And as always, way too much music and not enough time. It's a good problem to have, except I wish there was more time. But we're going to hear now from a band I have not played in a while. They're formerly local, the band Terraforms, or quasi-local. Maybe they were from New Hampshire. And then they moved to Tennessee, according to the Bandcamp page. So, yeah, that's a switch. In any case, they're a synthwave duo, and they're I'm going to play some of their newer stuff, I should say, too. This one goes back to 2020. This is one of my favorites from them. It's called Combat Stance, from the band Terraforms. Here on Bats in the Belfry, WMBR

0: Bats in the Belfry is winding down now here. I have just like a minute and a half left. So, taking it out with more Proto U. We just heard from a band called Cold Front, with a K, out of, excuse me, I need more water, out of Copenhagen in 2017. And Terraforms at the top of that set with Combat Stance from their 2020 release. And just want to remind you, well, first of all, thank you so much for listening. Thanks for all the texts. And just want to remind you that there are lots of great tributes on MBR by multiple people that have been going for the past couple weeks and last week, check out, and this week. So I couldn't do one as good as they could. So definitely be on the list and check out the archives for all the different playlists. So thanks again for listening, and RIP Alex. And stay tuned because Serena is up next at 10 o'clock. So don't go away.
1: There is no loss. There is no loss. There is no absence. Void.

Well, I hope you're all having a lovely night as well. And tonight we're going to be listening to The Sunshine Stories by Hans Christian Andersen. I am going to tell a story, said the wind. I beg your pardon, said the rain, but now it is my turn. Have you not been howling round the corner this long time as hard as you ever could? Is this the gratitude you owe me? Said the wind. I, who in honor of you turn inside out, yes, even break all the umbrellas when the people won't have anything to do with you. I will speak myself, said the sunshine. Silence! And the sunshine said it with such glory and majesty that the wary wind fell prostrate, and the rain, beating against him, shook him as she said, We won't stand it. She was always breaking through, is Madam Sunshine. Let us not listen to her. What she has to say is not worth hearing. And still, the sunshine began to talk, and this is what she said. A beautiful swan flew over the rolling, tossing waves of the ocean. Every one of its feathers shone like the gold, and one feather drifted down to the great merchant vessel that, with sails all set, was sailing away. The feather fell upon the light curly hair of a young man, whose business it was to care for the goods in the ship, the supercargo, he was called. The feather of the bird of fortune touched his forehead, became a pen in his hand, and brought him such luck that he soon became a wealthy merchant, rich enough to have bought for himself spurs of gold, rich enough to change a golden plate into a nobleman's shield, on which, said the sunshine, I shone. She continued. The swan flew farther, away and away, over the sunny green meadow, where the little shepherd boy, only 7 years old, had laid down in the shade of the old tree, the only one that was there in sight. In its flight, the swan kissed one of the leaves of the tree, and, falling into the boy's hand, it was changed to 3 leaves, to 10, to a whole book. Yes, and in that book he read about all the wonders of nature, about his native language, about faith and knowledge. At night, he laid the book under his pillow, that he might not forget what he had been reading. The book also led him to the schoolroom, and thence everywhere, in search of knowledge. I have read his name among names of learned men, said the sunshine. The swan flew into the quiet, lonely forest, and rested a while on the deep, dark lake where the lilies grow, where the wild apples are to be found on the shore, where the cuckoo and the wild pigeon have their homes. In the wood was a poor woman gathering firewood, branches and dry sticks that had fallen. She poured them on her back in a bundle, and in her arms she held her little child. She, too, saw the golden swan, the bird of fortune, as it rose among the reeds on the shore. What was it that glittered so? A golden egg that was still quite warm. She laid it in her bosom, and there the warmth remained. Surely there was life in the egg. She heard the gentle pecking inside the shell, but thought it was her own heart that was beating. At home, in her poor cottage, she took out the egg. Tick, tick! It said, as if it had been a gold watch. But it was not. It was an egg. A real living egg. The egg cracked and opened, and a dear little baby swan, all feathered as with the purest gold, pushed out its tiny head. Around its neck were 4 rings, and as this woman had 4 boys, 3 at home, and this little one that was with her in the lonely wood, she understood at once that there was one for each boy. Just as she had taken them, the little gold bird took flight. She kissed each ring, and then made each of the children kiss one of the rings, laid it next to the child's heart a while, and then put it on his finger. I saw it all, said the sunshine, and I saw what happened afterward. One of the boys, while playing in the ditch, took a lump of clay in his hand, then turned and twisted it till it took shape and was like Jason, who went in search of the golden fleece and found it. The second boy ran out upon the meadow where stood the flowers, flowers of all imaginable colors.
He gathered a handful and squeezed them so tightly that the juice flew into his eyes and some of it wet the ring upon his hand. It cribbled and crawled in his brain and in his hands. And after many a day and many a year, people in the great city talked of the famous painter that he was. The third child held the ring in his teeth, and so tightly that it gave forth sound, the echo of a song in the depth of his heart. Then thoughts and feelings rose in beautiful sounds, rose like singing swans, plunged too, like swans, into the deep, deep sea. He became a great musical composer, a master, of whom every country has the right to say, "He was mine, for he was the world's." And the fourth one. Yes, he was the so-called ugly duck of the family. They said he had the pip and must eat pepper and butter like a sick chicken, and not what was given of him. But of me, he got a warm, sunny kiss, said the sunshine. He had 10 kisses for one. He was a poet and was first kiss, then buffeted all of his life through. But he held what no one could take from him, the ring of fortune from Dame Fortune's golden swan. His thoughts took wing and flew up like he was singing butterflies, emblems of an immortal life. That was a dreadfully long story, said the wind. And so stupid and tiresome, said the rain. Blow upon me, please, that I may revive a little. And while the wind blew, the sunshine said, the swan of fortune flew over the lovely bay where the fishermen had set their nets. And the poorest one among them was wishing to marry, and marry he did. To him, the swan brought a piece of amber. Amber draws things towards itself, and this piece drew hearts to the house where the fisherman lived with his bride. Amber is the most wonderful of incense, and there came a soft perfume, as from a holy place, a sweet breath from beautiful nature that God has made. And the fisherman and his wife were happy and grateful in their peaceful home, content even in their poverty. And so their life became a real sunshine story. I think we'd better stop now, said the wind. I am dreadfully bored, as I said so earlier. The sunshine has talked long enough. I think so too, said the rain. And what do we others who have heard the story say? We say, now the story's done. Coming up next, we have a song title in French that I cannot pronounce. But following that, we have La Seine from the movie A Monster in Paris. And then we have Nightclub 1960, performed by Duo Cantalegno, composed by Astor Piazzolla. Please enjoy.

The last two songs were The Valley of the Wind from the Ghibli film Nausicaa, Valley of the Wind, and the song before that was Painful Death for the Lactose Intolerant. Coming up next, we have Yiddish Horror, performed by the Chicago Klezmer Ensemble. I think it's pretty fun. Klezmer is a pretty fun genre of music. I have a friend that we once just spent like an afternoon trying to copy the Chicago Klezmer Ensemble's Klezmer recordings. It was pretty fun. And then following that, we have Tico Tico. This particular version is with the clarinet, but a version that I am pretty partial to is Dudamel's? I apologize if I mispronounced that. I think in his versions, he has like this downwards arpeggiated opening that I particularly like. And anyways, now we'll listen to the Chicago Klezmer Ensemble.

WMBR Cambridge. It is nearing the end of the show, almost 11 p.m. Coming up next is Shadows of the Common, hosted by Winston, so stay tuned for that. Anyways, the track before this track, which is The Last Train Home by the Pat Metheny Group, was Duke Ellington and Ella Fitzgerald singing Imagine My Frustration. Because imagine my frustration that this week is supposed to be rainy. But alas, anyways, have a good night.

Good evening, dear listeners. You are listening to 88.1 WMBR Cambridge. For all those who just simply miss the good old Jillian Roeder, my name is Winston, and you, my friends, are listening to Shadows of the Common.

It is a lovely day out here in the greater Boston area. I love that I am able to serve you all, listeners. With the deep, gravelly booming of my voice and my otherwise unnatural taste in music. For whatever reason it is you're listening to my show, welcome. As it turns out, I believe this is my first time being on air this spring 2026 programming season. The old carbon microphone that I speak into, playing to no headphones, as this new version, this new older version of the station simply has no listening devices for me to hear back my own voice. We do have a new staff member here at the station. I believe they went by Carleek or Carl or Cantaloupe. One of those K names, you know. You can never remember those. We've had a lot of interesting conversations. A quick reminder. You are listening to Shadows of the Common, the best part of the worst day of your week. Dear listeners, it's good to be back.

Dear listeners, I just had the most interesting conversation with Kim, Caleb, Kendry, Kyle, one of those K names. You know, the guy that I just told you about. I tried to pinpoint exactly what it is that this K-named individual does here at the station. They just seem to wander about aimlessly, walking up to different pieces of machinery, screwing and unscrewing various nuts and bolts, ultimately leaving them in the same position they left them. When I asked, he just said he was there as an intern. Whatever that means. He did, however, ask me if I know a Jacob. When I said no, and that I'd never met a man named Jacob in my entire life, in fact, I don't really think I would want to meet a Jacob, he pointed to the corner where nobody was present. It was actually the extremely empty corner. I could have sworn there was a plant there at some point. He said, "That is Jacob. He's standing right there. He's staring at you very intently." Listeners, if you have any idea what this K-named individual is talking about, please let me know. I would greatly like to understand this.

Dear listeners, I don't know what to think anymore. I like the fellow. Don't get me wrong. They, you know, the K-named person, the one that I can never remember their name. They just recently pointed to a different corner and asked if I had met their other friend. This one he named Benny. Is Benny different than the other of your friends, I asked. Yes, he pronounced. Yes, Benny is his own individual. Benny is what left that mark on your leg. What mark on my leg? A K-named individual pointed down to my calf, to which point I noticed that my H&M torn skinny jeans had a bite mark protruding through.

the fabric. Through the bite mark was another bite mark. This time, through the flesh of my own calf. Listeners, I was very sure my calf muscles were all there this morning. And the fact that this is causing me no pain despite the amount of blood I am losing is preposterous. But yet again, there is no pain, so I think I'm okay.

Dear listeners, it is difficult for me to recount the tales of what just happened. You see, whatever Carl, Caleb, Canelope, Kay, I don't know what their name is. I've given up trying to remember. The K individual. Whatever their imaginary friends are, they are inherently real. As they continue to take bites from my physical body, first the missing finger, then a chunk of my skull is gone, then my entire right foot, then my appendix. No hole in my torso, just my appendix. Still no pain, so I think I'm good on that whole trip to the ER thing. I will say, I get the sense that my soul is becoming less attached to my body than it was before. Does anybody have any experience with the paranormal? You know, in the event that I have to siphon my own soul back into my own physical form. Just a question, a request.

Dear listeners, I am whole again. The individual whose name started with a K is still here, although after a stern talking to from our new general manager, has promised that all of his imaginary friends have vanished off to their wonderland from which they came. No longer here to terrorize me and consume of my flesh. That's good. Not that I minded. The leaving this mortal plane part was admittedly kind of scary. But other than that, I was totally fine with them taking pieces of my body for their own satiation. I never did get to see them. It's a shame.

0: 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My name is Winston, and this has been Shadows of the Common. 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

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I am your host, Tao, here with you every late Monday night, aka early Tuesday AM from midnight to 2 AM, bringing noise, experimental music, and assorted bits and bobs of everything else. In that first set there, at the end, we heard music by Dato Manabi with the track DM000A. Part of that was Mono Lake with the track Cute Little Aliens. And at the top of the set was Debit with the track Environment of Attention. And we're currently listening to music by Sophie Birch with the track In the

Hey there, you're listening to the program Nonstop with Zach, screaming on WNBR in Cambridge 80.1. In that last set there at the end, we had music by Mike Cooper with the track Scarlet, backed Flower Packer. Prior to that was Felicia Atkinson with the track Sans Visage 1. And at the top set was Sophie Birch with the track In Yen. And we're currently listening to music by Oren Ambarchi and Frederick Rastin with part 1 from their album Dragon's Return.

You're listening to the program Non-Topic Sack, screaming on WNBR in Cambridge 80.1. In that last set there at the end, we had music by Natural Information Society with the track Is. Part of that was Playtime, Ben Vita, Will Epstein, and Booker Stardrum with the track Open the Door, Joey. That was preceded by Akuzmi with the track A Waking Dream, and at the top of the set we heard Oren Ambarchi and Frederick Rastin with part one from their album Dragon's Return. And we're currently listening to music by Cora with the track Flux and Hierograph.

Hey, we're quickly nearing the end of this week's Nonstop Ecstatic Screaming program. Hope you've been enjoying the music you have been listening to in that last set there. At the end, we heard music by Sunroof with the track Place Before the Burning Green Forest. Part of that was Gengras with the track Little Tanchi, and at the top of the set was Cora with the track Flux and Hierograph. So we'll leave you with one last track, which is by Camilla Nebbia and Chris Corsano. This is a track called Shattered Things off of their album 6 or 7 Ways Towards Becoming Undone. So hope you enjoy that, and hope you enjoyed this week's Nonstop Ecstatic Screaming program. If you did, do tune in every late Monday night, early Tuesday a.m. from midnight to 2 a.m. for

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Thanks for joining us today. It's a real pleasure to have you with us. We began today's episode with Jesse Wells' comment on the Israeli right wing's "Everyone who hated me is dead." And as he suggests, the carnage continues, justified with racial and religious bigotry and biblical self-righteousness. Those who think this trauma is finished are blinding themselves to the reality throughout the region. These have, to say the least, been intense times. The instability following the U.S. defeat and Donald Trump's delusional war with Iran have created global crisis with price and supply of oil. Who could have imagined that the Iranians might figure out how to blockade the Strait of Hormuz regardless of American actions and even do it again? This is not the way Trump anticipated this going. But this is Trump's war, plain and simple, going back to his withdrawal from the treaty arranged by the Obama administration. Meanwhile, efforts to resolve the ongoing crisis with Hezbollah in Lebanon show U.S. vulnerability, while efforts to negotiate with Iran see Trump and his acolytes without any expertise to rely on. So much for trashing the State Department and the U.S. science base. And make no mistake about it, war persists with Israel in Gaza, on the West Bank, and throughout the southern Lebanon region, all the way to Beirut. The nightmare of mass death continues. And domestically, inflation is continuing to escalate as prices increase. As the nation moves towards its 250th birthday on July 4th, the tension over the coming by-election builds in the wake of racial gerrymandering and assaults on voting rights, from voting by mail to ID requirements designed to recreate Jim Crow. The nation looks to be celebrating the increasing authoritarian state, even as Trump and the GOP's support continues to tank. With all these dilemmas in mind, let's hear some music.

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If you spread misinformation and hate, then I think you're an absolute c**t. If you moan about cancel culture when you make offensive jokes,

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0: 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And as ever, the views and opinions expressed on this program represent those of the participants and do not necessarily reflect those of the staff or management of WMBR, the Technology Broadcasting Corporation, or MIT. We began that set with Call It What It Is from The Resistance, not to be mistaken for Ben Harper's 2016 song of the same name. Bad Things from blues guitarist C6 Steve's soon-to-be-released new LP, The Last Season of America, followed that. And Thomas Benjamin Wilde Esquire then gave us Time to Make Hate Hateful Again. And that was followed by Carsey Blanton and The Burning Hell with The Price of Eggs from their new album, Everything is Great. And we concluded that set with Lizzie and the Triggermen performing Irving Berlin's 1941 number about you-know-who when that man is dead and gone. We'll return with a bit more Radio with a View after this brief announcement. 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
1: You know you don't have to listen, right? 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I'm sorry. That show's not remotely listenable.
2: 4 to 5 doctors agree with DJ Awesome that Subject to Change is unlistenable and could lead to pat nauseum. 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This message brought to you by medical professionals and WMBR DJs united against Subject to Change, as well as listeners like
3: Lisa.
4: I was recently in Europe, and despite all we've done for them and to them, they don't like us very much. They don't respect us at all. And I want to reply to their scorn in a song, which is the following. I'd like to say a few words in defense of our country, whose people aren't bad. Nor the mean. Now the leaders we have, while they're the worst that we've had, are hardly the worst this poor world has seen. Let's turn history's pages, shall we? Take the Caesars, for example. While the first few of them, they were sleeping with their sister, stashing little boys in swimming pools and burning down the city. One of them appointed his own horse to be consul of the empire. That's like vice president or something. That's not a very good example right now, is it? But here's one. Spanish Inquisition. That's a good one. Put people in a terrible position. I don't even like to think about it. Sometimes I like to think about it. Just a few words. Defense of our country. It's time at the top. Could be coming to an end. But we don't want their love. Respect at this point's pretty much out of the question. But time like these, we sure could use a friend.

once said, the only thing we have to fear is fear itself. Now it seems like we're supposed to be afraid. It's patriotic, in fact, and color-coded. What we're supposed to be afraid of? Why being afraid? That's what terror means, doesn't it? That's what it used to mean. You know, it pisses me off a little that this Supreme Court's gonna outlive me. A couple young Italian fellas and a brother on the court now, too. But I defy you, anywhere in the world, to find me two Italians as tight ass as the two Italians we got. And as for the brother, well, Pluto's not a planet anymore either. The end of an empire. It's messy at best. And this empire's ending. Like all the rest. Like the Spanish Armada. Drift on the sea. We're drifting the land of the brave. The home of the free. Goodbye. Goodbye.

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I'm your host, Mark Stern. 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And as ever, the views and opinions expressed on this program represent those of the participants and do not necessarily reflect those of the staff or management of WMBR, the Technology Broadcasting Corporation, or MIT. We began that set with one of my favorites, Randy Newman's A Few Words in Defense of Our Country, from his 2008 album Harps and Angels. How sad that it's still very much to the point. Gangsta Grass and Wrench followed with their recent multilingual single, Don't Open the Door, Wise Advice in the Age of ICE. Billy Bragg then gave us his new single, City of Heroes, about the people of Minneapolis in their time of recent crisis. And Jim Infantino took note of those hard times to suggest how we might best respond to such invasions with his single, I Will Not Stay Silent. And if you're not staying silent, the Dropkick Murphys make it clear you're the sort of person who will stand with us, from their 2025 album, For the People. And finally, Thomas Benjamin Wilde, Esquire, then offered us his song for a certain person. Always nice to conclude a set like that on a lighter note. We'll return with a bit more Radio with a View after this brief announcement. 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
1: Well, that's about it for today's Radio with a View. Join us again in 2 weeks at this time, and next week, be sure to tune in for Dave Goodman's remarkable Sound and Fury. He'll be bringing you his special Declaration of Interdependence. It will, I'm sure, be a very, very amazing morning of radio. Until next time, be well, take care of one another, and stay engaged. And remember, part of that engagement might just be realized by attending one of the many local events in your community. I, for one, will be at my hometown readings of the Declaration of Independence. Be well. Here's something remarkable from Mandy Kappelman about what might be a common occurrence in the aftermath of all we're going through. 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

Howdy, folks. Mangy Fetlocks here. You know, if you're paying attention at all, you probably heard about the fact that MAGA has now changed what their acronym stands for. And that's fine, I guess. You know, things change.

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Y'all take care.

0: Freedom. 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
3: 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I learned these truths for myself to tell them to you now as you go sailing through the sun on your way toward life. These words of wisdom have been brought to you by the Pontoon Palace. 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
0: Okay, the song is by Fats Domino. It's fast. If you'll take that side, you folks take the middle here.

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Tonight I'm going to be showcasing artists with disabilities that are blazing new music frontiers globally. I'm your host, JM. 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Just because you have a disability doesn't mean you can't make good music. 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All right, friends. First band, Quark Estra from Australia. Let's give a listen.

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But is it really so wrong? They sit in front of their TVs, saying, hey, this is fun. And they laugh at the artist, saying he doesn't know how to have fun. The best things in life are truly free.

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on and friends and family saying, hey, get a job. Why do you only do that?

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It's a problem that you have, and this problem's made you ill. Listen up and I'll tell a story.

Welcome back to the big special beat. Friends, let's go over our first set. We heard Quarkestra with their song COVID-Free World. These guys are from Australia. Then we heard Ian Dury and the Blockheads with the song Hit Me With Your Rhythm Stick. Ian had polio pretty much throughout his life. And then we heard the Django Reinhardt with Minor Swing. In 1928, he nearly burnt his house down with a candle, injuring his right leg and burning through two of his fingers. But that did not stop him from playing guitar. And then we heard Daniel Johnston, who has been suffering through bipolarism and other mental health and physical issues. We heard the song Story of an Artist, our bed music. We're listening to John Muzan Trio with the song Mr. Ghost, Ghost Town. Again, on the Ultra Lounge compilation. Hey, I'm your host, JM. If you fancy to communicate via text, it is possible at 617-253-8810. I want to get things moving, so let's get to our second set.

Welcome back to the big special beat. Let's go over our second set. We heard Station 17 from Hamburg, Germany, with the song 20,000 Meilen unter dem Mond. And then we heard Black Grape, which is Joey Allen's band who has autism. We heard the song Tramazi Partai. And then we went local with the Boston Higashi Jazz Band. We heard a song called The Day Of, also known as Feel the Power. These are individuals with autism playing music. And then we heard Brian Wilson, who suffers from schizophrenia. We heard the song Surfs Up. Our bad music, we're listening to Judy London with the song Slow Down. And I'm your host, JM. If you want to check out the playlist, it's up on track-blaster.com. And if you care to text, I'm here at 617-253-8810. All right, got some more music for you, so don't want to keep you waiting. Let's go to our third set. And thank you for listening. So good.

0: are you? It's Jeff Tweedy. Just wanted to say hey. Hope you're having a great night. Hope you're all well. Love that everyone's supporting the Hi, How Are You project. I believe in that 100%. We should all be open and honest about the things we're going through. And I'm really happy that there are people working towards making that a more positive part of how we operate in this world. So thank you. Here's a performance we did with Daniel, I guess last year, at the Vic Theater in Chicago. Thank you. Enjoy.
1: Thank you. Chicago. Thank you.

It is a restaurant where they buy food to eat. It is a good place to listen to the music. People flock here to get down to the rock music.

0: Welcome back to the Big Special Beat. Let's go over our final set. We heard Sisters of Invention with This Isn't Disneyland, then Stevie Wonder with Boogie On Reggae Woman, and Quirkestra, we heard Ricky Rimshot, and then Daniel Johnson with Jeff Tweedy with Walking the Cow, and then Wellesley Wills with Rock and Roll McDonald's, ended with Autista with We Are Unique, our bed music. We're listening to Walter Schumann with Holiday for Strings. I've been your host, JM. Thank you so much for joining me. 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

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The show is 6 was 9, we're every Tuesday. Chris Cassello in the background, I just heard him. He was in Nashville about a month or so ago. Ripped it up, and he's ripping it up on this version of I Still Miss Someone. Got Neil Young and Crazy Horse, How Are You the Hills. Neil Young, live, 1991. The band Love. Jeff Tweedy, Ezra Furman, Dave Alvin. Got a very nostalgic, good and bad ways. Time the last few weeks, a couple of road trips with people I hadn't spent a lot of time with, some of them for 50 years. Looked right up, makes you realize your mortality. Alex McNeil passing, definitely doing that as well. With DJ on this station. And shout out to my friend Ronnie, who sent a couple of these tracks to me. It's his favorites of the past year. So my friend Tom Tully, who I'd seen Dave Alvin with many years ago, and Dave Alvin later told me it was one of the best shows of the Blasters, and Tom and I were there. Jeff Tweedy with a song that had a synchronistic event. I told somebody something about peppermint schnapps. I don't do that very often, and the song played with the words peppermint schnapps in it. Go figure. All right. Anyway, here's Neil Young, Crazy Horse, Days That Used to Be.

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So don't believe what the doctors say. They're just making things up so they can get paid. Yeah, and it ain't me they're talking about anyway. So don't believe what the doctors say. 'Cause the man

Chris Casello again in the background. It was called Batteroo. That one's called Surfing Hayride. It's pretty new. Dave Alvin, the man in the bed, from his album Ashgrove. Ezra Furman did A World of Love and Care from Goodbye Small Head. Jeff Tweedy, Forever Never Ends from Twilight Override. Love, a band that was a big favorite of Alex McNeil's. We heard Old Man from Forever Changes. Neil Young, Forever Young. It was part of a giant bootleg archive put together by fans called Perfect Echo. It was a show from November 3rd, 1991. And Hallelujah the Hills, a evocative tune. Old Feelings, New England from Deck Diamonds. Came out last year. And Neil Young and Crazy Horse, Days It Used to Be, apparently inspired by Bob Dylan's My Back Pages. It's originally titled Letter to Bob. Great, great song. Very, very evocative of old times from the album Ragged Glory. All right, I'm on this trip I mentioned. Faithful listener Bo, faithful listener Tully. We're along. Started calling it Bo's Near Hat Trick. Tried to get the autograph and photo with the main artist. We were backstage, but we only got 2 out of 3 that he was trying for. Miss Sierra Hull, and we'll hear her now. This goes out to Bo. Truth be told.

0: It's Mr. Kerry Kearney, background Bubby Grump from Kerry Kearney Band. Before that, we heard Memphis High from him, from the Essential Kerry Kearney Band. Before that, the Blasters, Roland Pete from Over There, live at the venue, London. Saw the Blasters with friend Tully's brother Tom a long time ago at the Ritz in New York. Had a blast at the Blasters. Got to meet Dave Alvin last year. I mentioned this earlier, and said, well, man, that was a great show. He said that was one of their best shows. Amen. Government Mule before that, Warren Haynes on guitar, Worried Down with the Blues from the Deep End Volume 1. Ricky Skaggs and Miami University graduate Bruce Hornsby with Bluegrass Breakdown from their album Cluck Ol' Hen. And Sierra Hull, Truth Be Told, from A Tiptoe High Wire, relatively recent album. Saw Sierra Hull, man, she can rip it up on the mandolin. Saw Kerry Kearney, that guy can rip it up on slide guitar, I'll tell you. It's him in the background, for example. Up next, a band called Lamp. I think there's about 8 bands called Lamp, at least. This one's out of Vermont, and we got to hear them on Saturday at this Patchogue, New York festival by the sea. And then we'll hear Jackie Brenston with Rocket 88. I play that because pretty soon I will play a whole bunch of tunes that are considered the earliest rock and roll. That at the urging of our buddy Bo. So Rocket 88 goes out to Bo, and soon we will do his suggestion and play a bunch of tunes and let you guys figure out what you think is the earliest rock and roll. For now, though, a little jammy band stuff, Lamp with Out of Curiosity, live.
1: 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MBR in Cambridge.

We're into the second hour now of If Six Was Nine here on WMBR. It's Nick Drake in the background. Sketch number four from A Day Gone By. Alex McNeil just passed, as you've probably heard if you listen to MBR at all, with the show. I always had obscure themes or interesting themes. Well, I'm going to do one, and it's about Alex. Songs with Alex, musicians, leaders, etc. We'll start with The Replacements and their tune, Alex Chilton, from Pleased to Meet Me.

fragment of a Nick Drake sketch, I guess you'd call it, on guitar from a day gone by. Nick Drake, big favorite of Alex McNeil. And some things you could figure out from what he played, I actually asked him, and he said he never got sick of listening to Nick Drake. Heard Alex Corner's Blues Incorporated. How Long Blues from R&B from the Marquee. Alex Hood with the L&N Rag, that's an old one. Alex and the Airstreams did Second Chances. Alex Chilton did The Letter. That's from Live in London, recorded May 28th, 1980. And the Replacements did a tune about Alex Chilton called Alex Chilton from Please to Meet Me back in 1987. All right, up next, his bandmates called him Skippy, but his given name was Alexander Skip Spence. Then we'll hear Alex Blake and the sensational Alex Harvey band, Ainsley Dunbar Retaliation, with a person named Alex in the band, and then Alex McMurray from his album The Recent Feature, and we'll hear from that. It's all a tribute to our dearly departed WMBR friend and station mate, Alex McNeil.

That was Alex McMurray here at the end of the world from his album The Recent Future. Ainsley Dunbar Retaliation from Dr. Dunbar's Prescription, their second album. Her Change Your Low Down Ways. Alex Dmochowski, D-M-O-C-H-O-W-S-K-I on bass guitar. The sensational Alex Harvey Band. There's No Lights on the Christmas Tree, Mother. They're burning Big Louie tonight. An album called Framed. That's kind of a rare track that Alex McNeil would have played. Alex Blake did Dreams Come and Go Away from an album especially for you. He was mostly a jazz session player, played a lot of rock albums as well. This was a band of his. And Alexander Skip Spence, Alexander, his friends called him Skippy, Lawrence of Euphoria, from an album when it came out, was the worst selling ever on Columbia, called Ore. Buy one now for about $300. All right, Talking Heads with guitarist Alex Weir and engineer Alex Sadkin. And we'll hear Testament, Van Halen, Alex Brown, and Kurt Vile. And we'll tell you where they fit in with the Alex theme at the end. It's all on If Six Was Nine, WMBR, and it's Cambridge.

0: said it. Oh, I love you, baby. I love you. You know I need you.
1: WMBR in Cambridge.

Those are not bees buzzing. That is some free jazz from Alexander Van Schlippenbach. In the 60s, he was a free jazz player, played piano. That's the title track from an album called Globe Unity. Do not let that play out. Got to be in a certain mood for that also. Kurt Vile did a girl called Alex from his album Waking on a Pretty Dazed. Alex Brown, it's a track I'm sure Alex McNeil would have played. Didn't check if he had, but I bet he did. I'm in Love from Tangerine. Van Halen with drummer Alex Van Halen, brother of Eddie, did Eruption and the Kinks. You Really Got Me. Some bashing of the drums there from their first album, Van Halen. Testament, tune co-written by their guitarist. He's the guitarist on the piece, Alex Skolnick. We heard Over the Wall from The Legacy. And the Talking Heads start us off with making Flippy Floppy, from Speaking in Tongues. That included guitarist Alex Weir and engineer Alex Sadkin. All right, we're going to keep going on this theme, filling in on where the Alex connection is. We'll hear Sonny Boy, Williamson Number 2, Rice Miller, that is. Then Franz Ferdinand, Rush, Arctic Monkeys, and 10 Years After. So, Alex themed, If 6 Was 9, in tribute to Alex McNeil.

0: Mr. Alex Moore. Whistling Alex Moore, they called him. Whistling Alex Moore's. Alex Moore's Blues is the track. 10 years after, 50,000 miles beneath my brain. Sounding very much like a Rolling Stones ripoff there. From Cricklewood Green, Alvin Lee, the guitarist, was born Graham Alex and Bear Barnes. Arctic Monkeys frontman is Alex Turner. We heard Baby I'm Yours. That's a Barbara Lewis tune. From Leave Before the Lights Come On by Arctic Monkeys. Rush's guitarist Alex Lifeson was on Finding My Way from Rush's first album. Franz Ferdinand's lead singer and guitarist is Alex Kapranos. And we heard Come On Home. And Sonny Boy Williamson, backed by the Yardbirds, did Highway 69 from Live at the Crawdaddy Club. Sonny Boy 2, that was. He was born Alex Rice Miller. And I also might add that I know Alex was a huge Yardbirds fan. All right, folky Alex Campbell. Then we'll hear Savage Rose, that included at the beginning drummer, jazz drummer, Alex Reel. And we'll hear one more from Whistlin' Alex Moore. Then we'll add an additional track on this theme. Sarah J played it Friday, but it's worth playing again, called Alex is the Man.
1: Daryl Adams, the banjo picker from the USA, made me what I am today. He's one of the greatest folk singers I ever did here. I worked with Daryl for 4 weeks in Paris, and it's the proudest thing I ever did in all my life. And one of the songs old Daryl used to sing was a song called Billy Moore. And this is nothing but the story of Romeo and Juliet. This is an Appalachian Mountain song, actually. Although, Daryl used to tell me the old tune is a Scotch tune. And it goes something like this.

gas station, and I forget about you trying to fight.

It's a little Nick Drake in the background. We heard Ola and the Janglers. Alex is the man, for real, from an album called Limelight. Whistling Alex Moore did Black Eyed Peas and Hog Jowls, from an album called From North Dallas to the East Side. Savage Rose, including drummer Alex Reel, did Refugee from an album of the same name. I think Savage Rose has about 45 records. I think many are reviled by many, but they have their following. Alex Campbell did Willie Moore. He's a Scottish folk singer. And and this was some Nick Drake. Alex told me once that he never got sick of hearing Nick Drake. I don't either. And in his honor, we'll finish this off with Nick Drake.

Some may come and some may go, we will surely pass. Will the one who left us here return for us at last?

0: Easy Jane 2 from Brighter Later. Get Together. And Tomorrow's a Long Time, both covers by Nick Drake. That does it for Sixers 9. Thanks for listening. This is WMBR. This is Cambridge.
1: 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This is Lost Futures.

That one is some early production work from the Mad Professor, recorded sometime between 1979 and 1981. He's not sure. It's called It's You, and it features vocals from a friend of his named Sergeant Pepper. Before that was William S. Fisher with Chains from 1970, and we started off the hour today with a bit of lo-fi bedroom psychedelia from a Dutch musician by the name of Spike. His track was called Kantidatum. I'm live in the studio down here in the basement of the Walker Memorial Building. You can reach out at 617-253-8810.

This right here is a bit of 80s new age from David Hikes and the Harmonic Choir. It's called Lens by Lens. Before that, we heard Let's Get Slow from the German duo Donna Regina. If you like that one, I've got another one from them queued up for later in the hour. And we heard from the new Boards of Canada album, You Retreat in Time and Space. I think I played that one a few weeks ago, but I've really been enjoying that album. Next, we've got a bit of Motorik crossed with Bossa Nova, I guess. This is a band called Comida.

0: stretching out into the snow, with ululation so horrible and unearthly, he had flung his arms aloft and commenced a series of leaps directly upward in the air, the while shouting his determination to reach some big, big cabin, with brightness in the roof and walls and floor, and the loud, queer music far away.
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message. I haven't got long. I wanted an hour, but people have been messing me about all day. I'm going to tell you that if you don't buy this record, you'll be making the gravest mistake of your life. You'll say to yourself, what great mistake will I be making? I'm going to tell you what great mistake you'll be making. You'll be missing out on listening to the most incredible...

I'm not sure if anybody remembers the actual movie Judgment Night, but I can tell you that soundtrack was a big deal back in 1993. It was like a whole cultural moment. Grunge bands with rappers was the gimmick. Although that was probably the least grungy entry on the whole soundtrack, that was Teenage Fan Club with De La Soul, and their collaboration was called Fallen. We also heard Squeeze in there performing one of the really early songs on a John Peel session from 1978. That song was Bang Bang. And we heard one from the Dangerous Bananas. Dangerous Bananas only had one 7-inch single on Beggar's Banquet back in 1981. And I could find out very little about them online. They've basically been lost to the sands of time. Anyway, we heard the B-side of their single. And it was called Live at the Woodman's Dub. That was like the dub version of the single.

That one is Poly Rock with Bucket Rider. That's from their debut album from 1980. We also heard in their second Donna Regina song. That one was called Morning Mood off their first album. We also heard from Mr. Billy Idol, Eyes Without a Face. I had played an Italian language cover of that a few weeks ago, but that there is the original article. Except it wasn't really, because it was a remix from 2019. And we've got time for one more song, I think. I've got to hand off the Olympic torch for Studio B to Ted from Breakfast of Champions in a couple minutes. I'm going to leave you with one from the Pedestrians.

It's about 6 minutes after 8 o'clock here on a Tuesday morning, and welcome to the show. My name's Ted. This is a radio program called The Breakfast of Champions here on WMBR. Breakfast of Champions airs every Monday through Friday, 8 to 10 a.m. each morning with a different DJ. And yeah, I am broadcasting live from the studio this morning. If you'd like to reach me, you can call or text at 617-253-8810. And we started off this morning with a track from Sleep Makes Waves, a band from Sydney, Australia. From their 2012 self-titled album, we heard the song Keep Your Splendid Silent Sun. All right, we've got a pretty good show lined up for you this morning. We've got a lot of new releases to get to, including new tracks from the Linda Lindas, Robin Hitchcock, and others. Also, around 9 o'clock or so, we're going to do a tribute to a former DJ of ours here at WMBR, Alex McNeil, who was well known for playing themes from movies and TV shows. So we will be playing some TV themes in the second half of this program. All right, let's get into the new music. This is the band Atmos Bloom. They have a new album out called Everythingness. And this is a track on it called Thorns. Once again, Atmos Bloom here on WMBR.

All right, 19 and a half minutes after 8 o'clock now. You're listening to WMBR 88.1 FM. My name's Ted, and this is the Breakfast of Champions radio show. I'll be here until 10 o'clock, and we just heard something new from the band Body Type. Another band from Sydney, Australia. Their new album is called Tally, and we heard the track Eye is a Mouth is a Face. No idea what that means. Before Body Type was the band Pretty City doing Secondhand Clothes off their 2016 album, Colorize. We also heard from The Hollows doing Strange Effect off their 2012 album, Vulture. And we started off with something new from Atmos Bloom. From their new album, Everythingness, we heard the song Thorns. All right, today might be a little bit dreary. They're calling for a chance of showers and thunderstorms, mostly in the early afternoon. Otherwise, partly sunny skies, highs near 81, light south winds, increasing 6 to 11 in the morning. That's force 3 on the Beaufort scale. Gentle breeze, leaves and small twigs constantly moving. Tonight, chance of showers before 7, maybe a thunderstorm after 2 p.m., otherwise mostly cloudy, lows around 66. Tomorrow, showers and thunderstorms likely before 8 a.m., and then possibly showers and thunderstorms throughout the day. High tomorrow near 72. Thursday, showers and possibly a thunderstorm, high again near 72 degrees. All right, as promised, the Linda Lindas have a new single out. It's called Burning Out, and this is what it sounds like. This is WMBR

34 minutes after 8 o'clock here on WMDR. And we just heard something brand new from the band Limegarden. From their new album, Maybe Not Tonight, we heard the song 23. That was preceded by Suns, or maybe it's Soons, spelled S-U-U-N-S. From their 2010 album, Zeros QC, we heard the song PVC. We also heard from Moped, going back to 1996, doing the song Turkey. And we heard something brand new from the Linda Lindas, a new single of theirs called Burning Out. My name's Ted. This is the Breakfast of Champions here on

on WMBR. Coming up around 9 o'clock or so, we'll be doing a tribute to a WMBR DJ who sadly passed away recently, Alex McNeil. We'll be playing TV theme songs, because that was one of his specialties. In the meantime, though, we've got more new music. This is the band Throw Down Bones. They have a new four-song EP. They're just simply calling 4EP. And this track is called Juno Harm. Once again, Throw Down Bones here on WMBR.

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They've got missiles in the air. 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

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But I'm afraid of the Russians. 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

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Spies everywhere. 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

but I'm afraid of the Russians. 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So afraid of the Russians. 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We've got missiles in the air. Tanks on the border of Europe. And spies everywhere. Spies everywhere.

It's about 8.5 minutes until 9 o'clock here on WMBR. We just heard from the band Mesh. Mesh, they're out of Philadelphia. From their new album, No Fun At All, we heard the song Boots on the Pavement. That was preceded by Made for TV, going back to 1983, doing the song So Afraid of the Russians. We also heard from Black Moth Super Rainbow doing Windshield Smasher off their 2012 album, Cobra Juicy. And we started off with the band Throwdown Bones, a band based out of both Milan and London. From their new four-song EP, we heard the song Juno Harm. All right, once again, my name is Ted. This is the Breakfast of Champions. If you'd like to reach me, you can call or text. 617-253-8810 is the number here. And coming up next is something new from Robin Hitchcock. He has a brand new full-length album called The Confuser. And here's a track off it. This is called My Dead Astronaut from Robin Hitchcock here on WMBR.

It's 5 minutes after 9 o'clock. You are tuned to WMBR Cambridge, 88.1 FM, broadcasting from the basements of MIT. And we just heard something new from the band Get Down Services. Title track off of their new album, I Can't Die Like That. We also heard from Death Valley Girls. They did Magic Powers off their 2023 album, Islands in the Sky. That was preceded by Starbenders doing Diet Soda off their 2015 album, Powder. And we started off with something brand new from Robin Hitchcock. His new album is called The Confuser. And we heard the track, My Dead Astronaut. A WMBR DJ passed away recently. His name is Alex McNeil. He was well known for doing Friday Lost and Founds here on WMBR. He also did a show called 88 Rewound on Saturday mornings, where he would pick a date and a radio station from sometime in the past and play their playlist. Alex McNeil was also well known for playing themes from movies and TV shows. I believe he wrote a book specifically about TV shows and their themes. And so to pay tribute to him, we're going to be playing TV themes for the next half an hour or so. We're going to start off with the Mr. T Experience. Oh, and I'm pretty sure all the themes that I'm playing this morning are, in fact, themes that Alex played on his show from time to time. Although maybe not these particular versions. I'll be doing all indie covers. This is Mr. T Experience doing a cover of the Speed Racer theme here on WMBR.

9:15 here on WMBR. This is the Breakfast of Champions, and we are paying tribute to the late Alex McNeil, former DJ here on WMBR, who was well known for playing themes for movies and TV shows. And I am doing covers of themes that he played either on Lost and Found or one of the other shows that he did here on WMBR, mostly Lost and Found. And I'm going to add, all of these TV theme songs are shows that I watched when I was a kid. For example, we just heard from Juliana Hatfield and Connie Donnelly doing a theme from Josie and the Pussycats. That's on a compilation called Saturday Morning Cartoons Greatest Hits. Came out back in 1995. That was preceded by the Lazy Cowgirls doing the theme from Green Acres. We heard the Ramones doing Spider-Man, another track off of that Saturday Morning Cartoons compilation. Before the Ramones was Bedlam doing an amazing cover of the theme from Lost in Space off of a Lost in Space album from them from 1986. And we started off with the Mr. T Experience doing Speed Racer from the Mix Shards Volume 3 from 2021. All right, continuing right along, coming up next is Man or Astro Man doing the Jetsons theme here on WMBR.

That was Husker Du here on WMBR, doing a cover of the song Love Is All Around. Perhaps better known as the theme from the Mary Tyler Moore Show. Before Husker Du, we heard from Matthew Sweet doing a cover of Scooby-Doo, Where Are You? Another track off that Saturday Morning Cartoons compilation from 1995. We also heard from the Dickies doing the Banana Splits song, a.k.a. the Tra-La-La song. That's from a 7-inch back in 1979. We also heard from Los Straitjackets doing the Munsters theme off of an album in 1997 called Halloween Hootenanny. And we started off with Man or Astro Man. They also did a cover of the Munsters theme, but I didn't play that. Instead, I played a cover of the Jetsons theme. Perhaps the least recognizable theme I played this morning. That's from a 1995 album called Intravenous Television Conundrum. All right, we are paying tribute to the late Alex McNeil, former DJ here on WMBR, well known for playing themes from movies and TV shows. We're sticking with TV shows this morning. We're only doing covers of songs that Alex had played here on WMBR. And TV shows that I watched when I was a kid. Coming up next is The Flaming Lips. This is called Batman.

we just heard from The Selector, going back to 1980, off the album Too Much Pressure, the track called James Bond. That's the only track I'm playing this morning. That's from a movie theme. All the rest of the themes are from television shows. Before The Selector, we heard from Boston's own Bird Songs of the Mesozoic, doing the theme from Rocky and Bullwinkle. That's off a 1998 album called Sonic Geology. That was preceded by Radio Birdman doing Aloha Steve and Dano, which incorporated the theme from Hawaii Five-O into the song in the most awesome way possible, originally out on a 7-inch back in 1978. And we started the set with the Flaming Lips doing the Batman theme. I'm not sure when that originally came out. It was on a compilation called Scratching the Door, the first recordings of the Flaming Lips. So probably sometime in the mid-80s. All right, and that does it for this tribute to Alex McNeil, former Lost and Found DJ and DJ of a show called 88 Rewound right here on WMBR, well known for playing themes from movies and TV shows, who sadly passed away. Rest in peace, Alex McNeil.

All right, it is time for the Death Car Song of the Day. Each week I've been playing a band or song that I first heard either on the James Dean Death Car Experience or directly from the host, Lisa. James Dean Death Car Experience is a show that's every Saturday evening here on WMBR, 6 to 8 p.m. The band we're going to hear is Zero Azúcar, which I think means zero sugar. From their self-titled album from last year, this track is called Ni El Calor, Ni El Frio. From Zero Azúcar, here on WMBR.

All right, time to wrap things up here on the Breakfast of Champions. We just heard from Space Moth, sounding quite a bit like Stereolab. And I just noticed this week that Space Moth is actually the name of a Stereolab song. Space Moth is a solo project of an artist from California. Her name is Mariam Kudus. Thank you to AI for the pronunciation. That is off a brand new album of hers called Inward Eye. That track is called Telepathic Butterflies. That was preceded by Boston's own Helium doing Termite Tree, B-side of a single called The American Gene from back in 1992. That was preceded by Thousandaire, a band from Atlanta. They have a new album out called Cowards, and we heard the song Treehouse. And we started off with the Death Car Song of the Day, Zero Azucar, band from Madrid, Spain. From their self-titled album from last year, we heard the song Ni al Calor, Ni al Frio. I think that means neither hot or cold. All right, my name is Ted. This has been the Breakfast of Champions here on WMDR. I hope you enjoy the show. I got time for one last song. This is the band Incredible Force of Junior. Thanks for listening, and I will see you next week. No, that's not it.

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2: 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They're evil. Doo doo doo doo.

At just past 10 o'clock on a Tuesday morning, you're tuned in to 88.1 FM WMBR in Cambridge. Yeah. It is Alumni Tuesday, and I am a card-carrying alum of this band of knuckleheads here, known as the Late Risers Club. And, Ron threw up the bat signal, and I was like, you know what, I'm going to make it work somehow. And, so for the next 2 hours, I'm going to play you some new stuff, some old stuff, decidedly upbeat, and going to go through the old paces. I'll be doing a song of the day at 10:30. Yeah, remember that? I'll be doing the short concert report at 10:50, excuse me, and the long concert report at 11:30. And hitting all my marks in between. But right now, we're going to start it. You know, it's been a tradition in my home. And for some reason, I didn't do it this year. But usually, I wake up the entire house with a particular track from Gorilla on Greb. Because once you start the year, the day, this show, with a song like this, you're just going to have a kick-ass day. All right, kids, here we go. Late Risers Club, WMBR, Cambridge.

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0: All right. Well, this is going swimmingly. Although I have to say, the headphones, you've got a minute. I just don't know. Planning me versus actually spinning me just have two totally different concepts of time. I don't know how I thought I'd be able to play everything that I pulled. But I will be as aggressive as I possibly can be to try to fit in these 2 hours of music. Right now, we'll give you the backfill. Started us off with Gorilla Angreb doing, been scaring my daughter with that one for many a year. First song typically we play on New Year's morning. Although I didn't do it this year. Not sure why. Lumpy and the Dump is after that doing Spider Bite. Going back to 2016. I don't know the release. It's on La Vida Es Un Moose Records. But I have it as an MP3 in my music library here. Tipped into Open Sore doing Vertigo off the Farewell to the Roxy compilation. Classic stuff there. Penetration after that doing VIP. This is off a 12-inch. Excuse me, an LP that's got like 9 or 10 demos on one side from like 77 and 78, and then it's got live tracks on the other side from 2 shows in, where is this? 2 shows in Newcastle, one in 78 and one in 79. Just amazing. And I found it, Looney Tunes Records, popped in there, I guess it was last summer. And I just started flipping through random stacks because it is kind of a mess in that shop. And everywhere I turned, I found gold. And I was like, I got to get out of here or else I'm never going to leave. So finally getting to spin that one. Tram House after that doing Beep Beep. Love it. Over to Ivy Green doing their classic On Your Television after that. Just got some heavy Aussie stuff from the Lambrini Girls doing White Van. And that, I actually ripped the audio off their official video, which is why you hear that sort of lead in and lead out weirdness. Jumped over to Knockout Pills doing Summertime Rundown off their 1+1=8 release. So good. And, you know, I reading the jacket, it said that Helene 33 was doing the yazz and the hand claps on that. So I was like, why not? We got the Achmonics, Hey, I'm Okay. A Party Fever in our library. Why not? That's an LP from 2007 on Slovenly Records. All right. This is the Roots right now doing their version. Their Kraftwerk cover album. And we're hearing about to stop here. Showroom Dummies. All right. So, a little bit of housekeeping. I'll be right back with Ron's Song of the Day. Yeah, you heard that right.
1: Soon this little baby I'm singing to sleep will start to walk. Before I know it, I'll be dropping her off at school, beaming when she

an entirely live show, but I'm down in the B studio right now, B control, excuse me, recording this for you on Sunday afternoon. Hopefully I'll come in and be able to play this and spin some live stuff on Tuesday. We shall see. But either way, I asked Ron, I said, hey, I'm doing the show. What do you got for a song of the day? He's like, are you knucklehead? We don't do that anymore. And I think you should. I think that was one of my favorite parts of the LRC, forcing the next day's DJ to play something they may or may not want to do out of the new rack. And Ron did not disappoint. He went super new, like literally, I don't know, December? Is this a December release? The band here is called Neon Kitten. Okay, we're going to pull this off Bandcamp. Neon Kitten, Schrodinger's Party Animal is the name of the track here on Late Risers Club, WMBR in Cambridge.

All right. Started that set off with Ron's song of the day, Schrodinger's Party Animal. It's the name of the track by Neon Kitten. I will include a link to their Bandcamp. If you like that, you want to go down the rabbit hole. I have to say, it's got that, you know, dry cleaning vibe where it's like sultry, spoken, not sung. I don't know. That stuff goes, a little of that goes a long way with me. That was a decent track there. Thank you, Ron. Limbo Race after that, doing Ina's song. And this is when I heard Joni play sometime in the last year. I'm always writing down notes whenever I hear something awesome on somebody else's show. I make a note of it, and that one I wanted to play. I had to pull it off the internet. Couldn't find a copy. Great stuff there. Bauhaus after that, Telegram Sam. And again, I will include a link to that one. It's got a great video. Early Bauhaus days. And jumped in a Native Nod doing Lower GI Bleed. This is off the reissue of This Can't Exist, this deluxe reissue by Numero Group, celebrating their 20th year in 2023, don't you know? They did a great send-up of that track. Of that album. If you don't know it, check it out. This Can't Exist by Native Nod. Went over to Gut Bank after that, doing Dreamland. This is off to Luxury Condos, Coyote Records compilation from 1985. Nag after that, doing New Science 6 off the Observer EP, I think. I pulled that one off of Bandcamp. There'll be a link in there. Sweeping Promises, I'm in the radio station. Hunger for a Way Out was sitting right there in the new rack, even though it is 2020, and I just love that track. It's the title track for that LP out on Feel It Records. And then we stayed with Feel It Records and heard from Spread Joy doing a track called Repetition off their self-titled from 2022. All right. So real quick, this is when we read you the short version of the concert report, and it is super short because it is Tuesday, January 23rd, don't you know? Dirt City Love, The Emotional Roller Coasters, People of Earth, and Kermit's Finger are playing O'Brien's. Jane's Party and David New Joy are deep cuts in Medford. And that's it. I will come back at 11:30 to read you the rest of the week. But for now, let's do another throwback from when I first started LRC back in 2010. For maybe the first 3 or 4 years, I would do something in between the concert report and the top of the hour called a piggyback playback. Two songs that were seemingly related, at least in my mind. And right now, we are going to start with a... Gotta cue this up. Oh, there it is. Okay. The band is the Terrible Twos. They have a track called Negative Drip. This is off the New Sounds of Detroit LP from X Records going back to 2000, I think, 8. So here we go, Negative Drip here, Terrible Twos. Piggyback playback with your old pal Mully here in the Late Risers Club, WMBR in Cambridge.

0: Oh, right. Quick little two-track piggyback playback there, starting off with Negative Drip. Terrible Twos doing Negative Drip off the new Sounds of Detroit LP from 08 on X Records, and then jumped into Nirvana, Negative Creep. The live version from the banks of the Muddy Wishka out of 1996 on Geffen Records. All right. So at 1 minute and 30 seconds past the 11 o'clock hour, you're tuned into 88.1 FM WMBR in Cambridge. This is the Late Risers Club, your every morning, weekday morning, musical junk punch. We do rock you hardest, earliest. We've been doing it for, I don't know, since 77. So do the math. 46? This will be our 47th year, I suppose. Wow. So thanks for sticking with us. We are going to continue the rock for the next hour. Slightly switching it up, at least to start this next set. I'm going to do one little bit of housekeeping. And then I will be right back. What other shows do we got going on here? Well, I know. Yeah, you should definitely check out the other shows we got going on. Tons of new students, tons of new, a lot of really awesome EDM shows have come out. So definitely check our archives at WMBR.org if you're so inclined. Track-blaster.com for live track blasting and also playing up to 2 weeks after a show. You can play from there. And I have to hit this. There we go. Engineering behind the scenes. Not as easy as it looks. All right. A little bit of housekeeping. And we'll be right back with the second hour of the show, kids. Sit tight. Oh, and you can try texting me, 617-253-8810. I hope to not have to work too hard during the show.
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2: 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Malibu of Rumbar Records is always listening to the Taint of a Dragon! King Molly, 88.1 WMBR. Woo!

All right. Exactly 11:30. You're tuned into 88.1 FM, WBR in Cambridge. You knew that. I've been telling you that every time I talk. And right now is about the last 10 tracks that we managed to fit in between the 11 o'clock hour. And now we started off with Joe Strummer doing Coma Girl off this awesome Assembly. Came out a few years ago. Sort of a double LP, red vinyl, like just crazy 200 gram vinyl gatefold thing. And that was track one off the second side, I think, called Coma Girl. Highly recommend. Just great stuff from Joe Strummer there. That track made me think of Crash by the Primitives, but I didn't want to play the hit. I did go to that album, the lovely CD from 88, and I played Out of Reach instead. After that, jumped into 2x4s doing Bridgeport Lathe, which is, again, one I heard, I think, on Ted's BOC, maybe sometime over the summer, and have been trying to figure out

so that folks coming in, it's starting to feel like it was a little bit, even though a ton of the stuff we do now is digital. X-Bats after that, You Got My Heart Hot off their Song Machine LP on Goner Records from 23. Just a little Goner mini set here. Because after the X-Bats, we heard from King Louie Bankston doing Wasted at Work, the Harahan Fats LP from the end of last year, also on Goner. And then taking us home was Bloodshot Bill out of Montreal doing Coming On Strong off the Psych-O-Billy LP on Goner from the end of last year, 23. Then we went about 18 years back to 2005 with Garage Dogs doing Moving On off their Withdrawal CD on Garage Dogs Records, and then took us home there with a live track by Civic recorded last March in Austin, Texas, and the track was Taken by Force. All right. So here we go. Anybody want to go out into the clubs this week? I already read you Tuesday. If you missed it, you can go to WMBR.org. Look on the left side there. Under concert reports, we've got Roots and Rock. I'm reading from the Rock Report. Wednesday, tomorrow, January 24th, Joey Valance and Bray and Slow Jacker at the Middle East Up. Sweet Petunia, Simon, Ivy Boy, and Daphne Blue Underworld are at the Silhouette Lounge. And Lower Town, Dino Gala and Joyer are at the Crystal Ballroom at Somerville Theater in Davis Square. Thursday, Jan 2-5 is local weathermen Tiberius and Today Jr. at O'Brien's. Jake McKelvey, Quick Draw, and Dalton Moon are at Notch Brighton at the Charles River Speedway. And Dinosaur Jr. is playing the Strand down in Providence. That is an all-ages show. Moving ahead to Friday, the 26th, the Middle East Up has Hooligan Holiday. O'Brien's has MX Lonely, The Dream Today, Husbands, and Walk Me Home. Midway Cafe has Smile Lines. Sinclair has Hot Rod Circuit, Punchline, and American Thrills. Faces Brewing and Malden's got Mercury on Mars, the Zip Ups, and Phantom Ocean. Deep Cuts in Medford has a free show on Friday with Motel Black. Beowulf Brewing is playing Amesbury. No, it's not. Beowulf Brewing in Amesbury is hosting Vi Queen, Worshipper, and Ballast. Ralph's in Worcester. Ralph Steiner has Death Defier, Impulse Control, and more. Paradise has the Templars, Battle Ruins, and Marauder. Marauder. M-E-R-Rauder. Okay. Moving ahead to Saturday, the 27th, Middle East Up has Jelly, Brother Guy, and Nikita. O'Brien's has Diva Car, A Constant Knowledge of Death, Prayer Position, and the Cost of Living. Midway Cafe is an all-ages 3 p.m. show with Glad Valley, Altered Lemon, Evelyn Rose and the Thorns, all Z's there where you'd think would have S's, and Lily Bedard. Midway Cafe, 21 plus show, at 9 o'clock has Hands of Spite, C.E. Skidmore, KCUF, Shake, and Ghost Girl. Torres and Addie are at Sinclair, the High End Classic Ruins, CYNZ, and Rearview Romantic are at Square Root. Bike Thrasher, Miracle Blood, and Neck Diver at Faces Brewing in Malden. This is Saturday. And then Vapors of Morphine at The Cut in Gloucester. The Cut has been booking some classic bands. Classic Boston bands, including Vapors of Morphine this Saturday. And moving ahead to Sunday, January 28th, CJ Honey, Secondhands, Mary Mary, and A Day Without Love at O'Brien's. Got a 3 p.m. Midway show, Chandler Travis Philharmonic, and finally, taking us home, Mega Mango and Teal Peel are at the Rockwell in Davis. All right. Okay, by my estimation, I have 23 and one half minutes to go before Bob Dubrow gives you the Lost and Found from noon until 2, as he does every Tuesday. Not sure if he's still doing his, like, space robots. Like, he was doing themes for a while. He did a lot of really racy stuff. Sex themes, songs, and albums and such. He's been having a lot of fun with that. So, check him out. Coming up at noon. And I don't know who's actually filling out the roster this week. I know Joan will be Thursday. Mook will be Friday. And tomorrow, Wednesday, is it going to be... I think Nick was last Wednesday, so let's look forward to Mark Francis tomorrow. I'll see if he'll do a song of the day.

But right now, I'm super psyched to play this. We're going to start off with some new stuff. And this is new-ish. By Perennial, Western Mass band Perennial. Just killer band live. Got to check them out. They reworked some of their songs off the Leaves of Autumn Symmetry LP and put them out on an EP. Five tracks here. We're going to hear two off the B-side, starting with Dissolver, fading into Resolver. Here to get the Sprint to the Line going here on the Late Risers Club. WMBR in Cambridge, kids. Sit tight.

All right. Well, we are just about out of time here. I'm going to give you the backfill and try to squeeze in one more track and get it right on the noon money for Bob Dubrow and Lost and Found. Started off this Sprint to the Line set with two tracks from Perennial, Dissolver and Resolver, off their Leaves of Autumn Symmetry sort of reworked, made an EP out of five tracks from the Launder LP. Put some more production on there. Same amount of energy. Love that band. Flytraps after that doing Action, the cover of the Knots track. And that's the off their Wildcard CD from Burger and Outro Records 2020. It was in our new rack. Ammo and the Sniffers, Guided by Angels, off the Comfort to Me CD on ATO Records from 21. Metrics after that doing Mental Verse off their demo from 2022. And then jumped into Blonde Romulan doing DS9 single off their Bandcamp page. And those two bands, I believe, have LRC DJs in them. One each. And it is Alumni Tuesday, don't you know? And so this has been your old pal Mully. Really excited to be back down here for the LRC. Love this show. Love this format. I'm definitely rusty, as you can tell by the engineering, but hey, it happens. After Blonde Romulan did the Freeze Idiots at Happy Hour, this is off the This Is Boston Not LA compilation, and Newbury Comics has been putting out a bunch of different, this one is like a creamsicle, orange and white vinyl. Really great stuff. And then we played Velvet Monkey doing Drive-In. This is off the Connected compilation, which was put out by Limp Records in 1981. Has a ton of awesome stuff on there. Black Market Baby, Tommy Keane, The Nurses, Slicky Boys, etc. And so, yeah, that was it. So thanks everyone who texted in to the 617-253-8810. Always a blast down here, and it's made better knowing that you're out there listening and enjoying. And we're going to take it out now. I'm going to try to hit this right at noon. So let's pull this down. This has been The Roots doing their Kraftwerk cover album. And we're going to bring up the Coconut Coolouts here. Do the Robot. Nice high energy to take us home. Mully signing off the MoFo Mic, WMBR in Cambridge, y'all.

0: freedom. It's at the core of who we are. The freedom to live without fear, to jog where we please, to wear a hoodie. The freedom to breathe. Before we celebrate the freedom most Americans have, we must fight for the freedom all Americans deserve. Because all lives can't matter until Black lives matter.
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3: 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Get to work on that, Allie. I'm just kidding. I'm Fred. I'm sitting in on today's Lost and Found, where we're all mourning the loss of Alex McNeil, not just on Lost and Found, but throughout the whole station. He was a pillar, a cornerstone of MBR. Well-liked and respected by all of us. One of the nicest guys I've ever met, I have to say. And one thing about Alex, I realized he didn't judge on musical taste. There were things he liked and there were things he didn't like, but he didn't get into it too much about what you like. I'm going to start off with a band. I actually looked it up on Track Blaster, and I'm surprised he played them as much as he did, although I'm pretty sure it wasn't one of his favorites. Here's the Mothers of Invention.

There's the first set on today's Lost and Found, ending up with Maxanne, spelled M-A-X-A-Y-N, which was the name of both the lead singer and the group, doing a funk version of Give Me Shelter. Before that, Bagshot Row, who you've never heard of and neither have I, from the series Brown Acid, in this case the 11th Trip, we heard Turtle Wax Blues. The only thing I can figure out about this group is this number was one side of a one-shot 45 on a label out of Madison, Wisconsin, so I assume that's where the group is from. Preceding that, Jeremy and the Satyrs, which was a group that Selector JR was in his youth. No, I made that up. Jeremy and the Satyrs is an early jazz rock group. Jeremy Steg played flute. And there were a couple of jazz people. Eddie Gomez on the bass and Warren Benhart on piano and vocals. We heard In the World of Glass Teardrops and started off with Mother's Invention from their first album, Freak Out. And the sensitive ballad, Help I'm a Rock. It's kind of amazing to think, you know, today you could do a track like that on computers, you know, with one hand. But Frank was working with, you know, magnetic tape and doing a pretty good job of it. So there you go. Frank Zappa and the Mother's Invention from their first album, Freak Out. Let's do a little bit of soul, as the saying goes. Starting off with James Carr.

Now, a few weeks ago, Larry Hazard, in one of his annotated playlists, said that Mean Old World was written by Little Walter, who recorded the first version in 1952. I knew for a fact that this was wrong, and did a little more research, and it was actually written by T-Bone Walker. Little Walter changed some of the words for his version, but T-Bone Walker did the first version in 1948. You can't stop when you come to a conclusion that you like, Larry. You've got to keep doing the research. I say this as a friend. Anyway, that's not the original version of Mean Old World. It's about 11 years later, 1959, an Atlantic recording called T-Bone Blues. T-Bone Walker with Mean Old World. Before that, the JBs, James Brown's backing band, playing an instrumental with someone who sounds suspiciously like James Brown. Oh, it's James Brown. Urging them on, Doing It to Death, Parts 1 and 2, the JBs. Preceding that, the Staple Singers, although it's pretty much a feature for Mavis, and it's one of their secular recordings for Stax. The Ghetto is what we heard. Before that, Junior Walker and the All-Stars with Shoot Your Shot, which sounds like Shotgun Part 2, although it was actually on the B-side of I'm a Roadrunner. There, how's that for discographical information? And started off with James Carr covering the Bee Gees' To Love Somebody. I read somewhere, and I don't know if this is really true, but it sounds good, that the Bee Gees originally wrote To Love Somebody for Otis Redding to sing, or in hopes that he would cover it. But sadly, Otis died in a plane crash before that could happen. And you sort of can't imagine Otis Redding singing that song, but James Carr does a really good version too. All right. Jazz alert, run and hide. This is the centennial of the birth of Miles Davis.

Hi there, this is John Pollock, host of The Jazz Train. The Jazz Train comes your way every Tuesday afternoon from 4 until 5:30 with jazz and related music curated by yours truly. The show also comes with some relevant commentary and those discographical details that you may not be receiving elsewhere. So why not join me for a musical journey on the Jazz Train? I'll save you a seat up front, right here on the station that's first on your dial. 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

Well, that was a long set, so let's tally the damage. Ended up with a group called the Second Coming, Arabic numeral second, if you're keeping score at home. From their album Evaluations, we heard Roller. They were a band in Jacksonville, Florida. And they kind of went in the same circles as people who later became part of the Allman Brothers band. So there's some talk that this is the missing link between psych and Southern rock, but it sounds like psych to me. And there's nothing wrong with that. Before that, the Spiders from Mexico, Guadalajara, to be precise. Although they sound British, they listen to a lot of those British psych albums, Procol Harum in particular. Their number was called It's You. And speaking of, before that was Procol Harum from the Shine On Brightly album, Quite Rightly So, is what we heard. Before Procol Harum, Greenwood, Curley, and Thompson, they sounded like Brits too, but they were from St. Paul, Minnesota. And they produced one, count them, one private press album. And then went back to the obscurity from whence they came. But we heard Little Willie by Greenwood, Curley, and Thompson. And we started all off with Miles Davis, who is not obscure at all. And this year, 2026, is the 100th anniversary of the birth of Miles Davis. Country Sun from Miles in the Sky, when he was just starting to edge into jazz rock. 1968. Okay. I know what you're waiting for. And here it is. The Grateful Dead.

The Grateful Dead. Who else? Taken from the same time period as the Anthem of the Sun album, but these are live tracks recorded, I think, in Los Angeles. Although the Anthem of the Sun tracks are kind of a mix of live and dubbed in studio stuff and who knows what else. But anyway, the whole classic gang here, Jerry, Phil, Bob, Pigpen, Mickey and Bill. I think Tom Constant may be on this, but don't hold me to it. We heard live versions of Alligator and Caution, Do Not Stop on Tracks. Wouldn't it be more cautious not to go on the tracks in the first place? Oh, I don't know. Why do I always think of these things? You've been listening to Lost and Found here on WMBR Cambridge. I hope you've enjoyed the show. Lost and Found is here every Monday through Friday from 12 to 2, bringing you music from the 60s and 70s mostly, but also the 50s, 80s, maybe the 1600s for all I know. 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Stay as kind as you can. And rest in power, Alex.

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Some great music from the Compagnie Christian Vucens starting us out. The album is called Noche en Vela, and that song is called Arc 96. I've been using that as our theme music on this program for many years, and I'm still not tired of it. And I hope you are not tired of it as well. And the program is The New Edge. My name is Ken Field, and this is program number 1007 of The New Edge. Today we're going to have music from the duo of Amrita. This is something that came out in May of 2026. The duo consisting of tabla player Anita Katakar and soprano saxophone player Kayla Milmin, and some other musicians on this as well. I'll tell you about that in just a minute. After that, from the longstanding group Ancient Future, we'll hear a track from their latest release, Purple Spirits. We'll hear a composition called East of the Sun, which features the last recording on oboe of Paul McCandless, who is still performing on other instruments, but I guess has stopped recording on oboe due to some health issues. We're going to also hear from the project known as Arthur King. It's a, live improvised music to the film Fantastic Planet. I think that's what this is. And we're going to hear from the project OBA. Some very cool stuff there. We'll hear from composer Robert Hanstein from the Sextet Quartet, which, of course, is a little confusing, and I'm not sure that I'll be able to resolve that confusion, but that's what they're called. We'll hear from the Iranian composer, the Iranian violinist, Eva Shadmani, with some music by Iranian composers. We'll hear music from Avi Engel, from a re-release on ECM of music from Bill Connors, a release from, I think, a few decades ago, titled Of Mist and Melting, with some great other musicians accompanying guitarist Bill Connors. And we'll close out the program with work from violinist Bjark Fahlgren. And we're going to start off with this work from the project, the duo Amrita, A-M-R-I-T-A. This is a self-titled release and self-released album on Bandcamp. The musicians that constitute this duo are Anita Katakar playing tabla and Kayla Milmin, soprano saxophone. And the tracks that we're going to hear Take Flight and Elephant Promenade Number 1. And on those particular tracks, we're going to hear Jonathan Kay playing the Esraj. I don't know what that is. Zainab Wilson on cajon. Is that right? Maybe not. And I guess that's it. So a couple of guests there. It's called World Fusion Hindustani Hindustani Jazz Improvised Music. That's the genre. And after that, from Ancient Future, this is a project led by Matthew Montfort. It's a project that has released many albums, and on this there are a number of guests, including Benji Wertheimer, Paul McCandless, as I mentioned. We're going to hear the track. The album is called Purple Spirits. It's on their own label, Ancient Future. And we're going to hear a piece called East of the Sun, which does feature Paul McCandless on oboe. Paul McCandless from the original Paul Winter Consort and from the group Argon. And I think Maria Parker is on this on keyboards and or santur. And Matthew Montfort playing everything else. So we're going to start out with this work from Amrita, from the Bandcamp release Amrita. This is called Take Flight. My name is Ken Field. The program is The New Edge.

And that was a piece titled East of the Sun from the release Purple Spirits from the project Ancient Future. Before that, two things from the duo Amrita. The self-titled release is on Bandcamp. We heard Take Flight and Elephant Promenade number one. And next we're going to hear music from the project, I think mostly improvisational project, Arthur King. I believe Arthur King is not a person, but I could be wrong about that. The personnel on this, Kern Haug, playing drums. Pauline Lay, I think violin. Yes. Where are we? J.P. Maramba is the bassist. David Ralik playing, it says digital woodwinds, which I guess is WX7, that kind of thing. And Peter Walker playing guitar. And together they comprise the group Arthur King. And this is their impromptu composition and performance, I guess I would call that improvisation, inspired by the 1973 film Fantastic Planet. This was recorded in February of 2025. And I'm not sure where, but we're going to hear, so the release is titled UMN Fantastic Planet. Maybe that's where it took place, University of Minnesota. I don't know. And it's on the AKP label. We're going to hear two tracks, It Doesn't Move and Intimacy. From there, we're going to hear work from the group OBA, which are the initials of the first names of the artists who happen to be, where does it say? Who happen to be Amir K. Nir, Ori Dror from Iceland, the first artist from the U.S., Benjamin Esterlis from Israel. And the release is titled, is self-titled, OBA. It's on the Schwarz Neon Licht label, which means black light. And we're going to hear Tatalim, which means windings, from that release.

Well, actually, maybe this is the quartet, Elisa Wang violin, Kyoshi Hayashi violin, Beste Tignaz Modiri viola, and Jacques Lee Wood cello. So maybe that's what the Mivos quartet consists of. We're going to start off with this work from the improvisational project Arthur King from the release UMN Fantastic Planet. This is called It Doesn't Move, and my name is Ken Field. The program is The New Edge.

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We just heard work from Robert Hohnstein, composer Robert Hohnstein, H-O-N-S-T-E-I-N, from the Bandcamp release Horizon Line. Before that, from the group OBA, the self-titled release is on the Schwarz Neon Licht label, which means black light. And we started off with the improvisational group Arthur King with an album release titled UMN Fantastic Planet. Next up, music from the oddly named Sextet Quartet. I have not yet figured out how to interpret that, but it is a quartet. It's an Italian quartet consisting of Lorenzo Cucco, tenor sax, Constantino Angelilli, guitar, Christian Guidolin, double bass, and Gabriel Daros, drums. They met at the conservatory in Vicenza, and this release is titled What It Became. It's on the Japanese, I think, Da Vinci label. We'll hear pre-sonare, like prisoner, I guess, but pre-sonare. So you can interpret that as you wish. From there, we're going to hear from Iranian-born and I think U.S.-based at this point, Ava, A-V-A, maybe it's Ava, Ava Shadmani, violinist. And it's a release titled Yesterday's 7,000, yesterday apostrophe S, Yesterday's 7,000 Years. Maybe yesterday is 7,000 years. That's what I think. It's on the RHEA Records label, R-H-E-A, RHEA Records. Very nice work from a variety of Iranian composers. We're going to hear a piece composed by Amir Eslami, titled Masti Kalandar, which I think is a Mast Kalandar, refers to a spirit. I'm not sure. I don't know where the E comes from, Mast E, but Mast Kalandar refers to a some kind of a spiritual being. And we're going to then hear from Avi Engel, from his release on the Cruel Nature Records label. It's called, the release titled A Little Light. We'll hear Bee Robber, like the insect Bee Robber. We'll start off with the Sextet Quartet with the piece titled Pre-Sonar. And my name is Ken Field. The program is The New Edge.

And quite a long fade out there from Avi Engel from the release A Little Light on the Cruel Nature Records label. That was the piece titled Bee Robber. Before that, from violinist Ava Shadmani from the release Yesterday's 7,000 Years. And we heard a piece composed by Iranian composer Amir Islami. And we started off with music from the Italian group Sextet Quartet from the release What It Became, and we heard Presoner. And we're going to close out the program with three tracks from a reissue from on ECM from guitarist Bill Connors. The original release in 1978, and it features Jan Garbarek, Gary Peacock, Jack DeJohnette, and guitarist Bill Connors, quite an a group. The release titled Of Mist and Melting, it's the re-release, I think, is on vinyl. I'm not sure about that. But you can probably find it. Bill Connors, Of Mist and Melting on ECM. We're going to hear Not Forgetting, Face in the Water, and Unending from that re-release from 1978. And we're going to close the program with work from violinist Bjarke Fahlgren. It's spelled B-J-A-R-K-E. I'm just guessing at the pronunciation. Last name, Fahlgren, F-A-L-G-R-E-N. The release on Zach's Music is called Turkis, T-U-R-K-I-S, which I think translates to turquoise, to the color turquoise. From that, we're going to hear Vinden Vander. And I think I looked that up. I couldn't find what it meant. But a nice release from Danish musician Bjarke Fahlgren. We're going to start off with this work from Bill Connors from the reissue of the 1978 ECM release of Mist and Melting. This is called Not Forgetting. My name is Ken Field. The program is The New Edge.

0: We just heard work from Danish violinist Bjark Fahlgren from the release Tricus. And I have it down as a self-released album, but it also says here it was released on the Zax Music label. So I'm not sure. In any case, Tricus, it means turquoise, I believe. And Bjark Fahlgren, a four-time Danish Music Award winner, he has contributed to over 100 albums. So there you go, leading on more than 15 of them. Before that, from Bill Connors, from the guitarist Bill Connors, the re-release from the original 1978 release of the ECM album of Mist and Melting, and some great musicians on there, Jan Garbarek, Gary Peacock, Jack DeJohnette, Bill Connors. This was recorded in Oslo in 1977. And you are listening to WMBR in Cambridge. 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

Well, greetings and welcome aboard the Jazz Train. I'm your host, John Pollock, and it's time for another one of our musical adventures when we check the calendar and feature music recorded on a particular date. Today, the date in the spotlight is July 28th, and our journey will span 53 years, beginning in 1924 and ending in 1977, with numerous stops along the way. As always, I've saved you a seat right up front and invite you to join me on another musical journey. Let's get underway on July 28th, 1924, with Clarence Williams.

We let off today's first set on July 28, 1924, with Clarence Williams alone at the piano, recording for OK in New York. The tune written by Clarence Williams called Gravier Street Blues, that name for the street in New Orleans. We followed with the Eddie Condon Quartet from 1928 in New York, recording for Columbia. The tune was Oh Baby, written by Owen Murphy, a particularly hot version of that tune featuring Frank Teshmaker on clarinet and alto saxophone. Eddie Condon was on banjo, Joe Sullivan on piano, and Gene Krupa on drums. We'll continue now in 1934 with Henry Red Allen.

0: That's why I haven't changed a thing.
1: Henry Red Allen and his orchestra led off the last set on July 28, 1934, in New York, recording for ARC. The tune was There's a House in Harlem for Sale, that written by Jimmy Van Heusen and Jerry Arlen. On that, we heard Henry Red Allen on trumpet, Claude Jones on trombone, Buster Bailey on clarinet, Hilton Jefferson on alto saxophone, Horace Henderson on piano, Bernard Addison on guitar, and Elmer James on drums. We close the set with Red Norvo and his orchestra from 1938, recording for Vocalion in New York. The tune, written by Irving Berlin, was Now It Can Be Told. The singing by Mildred Bailey. We also heard from Hank D'Amico on clarinet and possibly Wes Hine on trombone. We'll continue now in 1939 with John Kirby and his orchestra.

Professor Sidney Bechet himself now brings us the classic concerto for soprano saxophone and Dixieland octet, Shake It and Break It.

John Kirby and his orchestra, otherwise known as the Biggest Little Band in the Land, led off the last set on July 28, 1939, in New York. The music issued on Vocalion and OK. The tune was Front and Center, written by Charlie Shavers and John Kirby, performed by Charlie Shavers on trumpet, Buster Bailey on clarinet, Russell Procope on alto saxophone, Billy Kyle on piano, John Kirby on bass, and O'Neill Spencer on drums. We close the set with Sidney Bechet and the Chamber Music Society of Lower Basin Street, 1940 in New York, from a Basin Street program radio broadcast that featured Sidney Bechet on soprano saxophone, backed by Dr. Henry Levine's Barefoot Dixieland Philharmonic. We'll continue now in 1942 with Duke Ellington and his famous orchestra.

Keep 'em singing. Provide our fighting men everywhere with new phonograph records, swinging classic. Take your old broken worn-out discs to your drugstore, fire station, American Legion post, or district police headquarters. The American Legion will sell them as scrap material. With the proceeds, they'll buy new records for our fighting men.

0: Duke Ellington and his famous orchestra led off the last set. On July 28, 1942, in Chicago, recording for Victor, the tune, an original by Ellington entitled Sherman Shuffle. On that, we heard from Duke Ellington on piano, Lawrence Brown on trombone, Chauncey Houghton on clarinet, and then Ray Nance on trumpet and Rex Stewart on cornet, trading phrases back and forth. After that, from the very same date, it was Duke Ellington and his orchestra again, still in Chicago, but from an NBC Blue Network radio broadcast from the Panther Room in the Hotel Sherman. The tune was 5 o'clock Drag, another original by Ellington, that featured Ben Webster on tenor saxophone and Rex Stewart on cornet. You're riding on the Jazz Train with your host, John Pollock. I'll be right back with some more music and discographical details after these next announcements.
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0: You're riding on the Jazz Train with your host, John Pollock. We're listening today to music recorded on July 28th in years past, and we have just about an hour remaining in today's musical journey. Let's pick things up now in 1944 with Don Byas's Swing Shifters.

Don Byas's Swing Shifters started off the last set on July 28, 1944, recording for Savoy in New York. We heard an original by Don Byas called Worried in Blue. On that, we heard Charlie Shavers on trumpet, Don Byas on tenor saxophone with his sumptuous sound. Clyde Hart was heard on piano and on celeste, Slam Stewart on bass, Jack the Bear Parker on drums. We close with Artie Shaw and his orchestra from 1945 in Hollywood recording for Victor. We heard the tune Don't Blame Me, written by Dorothy Fields and Jimmy McHugh. The arrangement was by George Saravo, with solos from Artie Shaw on clarinet, probably John Walton on tenor saxophone, and Dodo Marmarosa on piano. Let's continue now in 1949 with Al Haig.

We started the last set on July 28, 1949 with Al Haig in New York recording for Harry Lim. The tune written by Al Haig called Earless Engineering. On that, Kai Winding on trombone, Stan Getz on tenor saxophone, Al Haig, the leader on piano, Jimmy Rainey on guitar, Tommy Potter on bass, and Roy Haynes on drums. We close with the Elmo Hope Trio from 1955, recording for Prestige in Hackensack, New Jersey. We heard an original by Elmo Hope called Blue Mo, with Elmo Hope on piano, John Orr on bass, and Willie Jones on drums. Let's continue with more from 1955. This next one by Attila Zoller.

0: In the last set, we began with the Attila Zoller from 1955, recording for Mod Records in Cologne, Germany. We heard a solo guitar performance by Attila Zoller. The tune was You Go to My Head, written by J. Fred Coots and Haven Gillespie. We close with Dave Brubeck and his quartet from 1958 in New York, recording for Columbia. We heard a tune by Dave Brubeck called The Duke. With Dave Brubeck on piano, Paul Desmond on alto saxophone, Joe Benjamin on bass, and Joe Morello on drums. You're riding on the Jazz Train with your host, John Pollock. I'll be right back with some more music and information after these next announcements.
1: Mr. Moose, it's time to get your shots.
2: Oh, no, forget it, Captain. I'm not getting shots. No, sir. No one is going to give me a shot.
1: Well, fine. I was just checking.
2: Huh?
1: I said, okay, if you don't want the shots, then you won't get shots.
2: Is that it? I mean, are you just going to let me go out and catch measles and mumps?
1: But you said that you
2: never
1: didn't...
2: mind what I said. Have you ever seen a moose with mumps?
1: What about measles?
2: That's worse.
1: So what are you trying to tell me?
2: I want my shots.
1: Now that's what I wanted to hear.
2: How do you do that?
3: Hi, I'm Woodsy Owl. In order to try and stop pollution, we need more help. So.

You're riding on the Jazz Train with your host, John Pollock. We're listening today to music recorded on July 28th in years past, and we've just entered the final half hour of today's musical journey. We'll continue now in 1961 with Stan Getz.

The last set started on July 28, 1961 with Stan Getz recording in New York for Verve. He was backed by Hershey Kay and his orchestra. The tune written and arranged by Eddie Sauter called Summer Afternoon. That featured Stan Getz on tenor saxophone. Also in the backing, John Neves on bass and Roy Haynes on drums, amongst others. We close the set in 1962 with Sonny Rollins in New York from a performance at the Village Gate. The music recorded for RCA Victor. The tune was Dearly Beloved, written by Jerome Kern and Johnny Mercer. On that, we heard Sonny Rollins on tenor saxophone, Don Cherry on cornet, Bob Cranshaw on bass, and Billy Higgins on drums. We'll start today's final set in 1967 with Stanley Turrentine.

We started our final set today on July 28, 1967 with Stanley Turrentine. Recording for Blue Note in Englewood Cliffs, New Jersey, the tune was Dr. Feelgood. Written by Aretha Franklin and Ted White. On that, we heard Stanley Turrentine on tenor saxophone, the backing including Duke Pearson on organ, McCoy Tyner on piano, and Ray Lucas on drums. We close with Art Pepper from 1977, from an appearance at the Village Vanguard in New York. The music issued by a contemporary. We heard a solo alto saxophone performance by Art Pepper. The tune was Over the Rainbow, written by Harold Arlen and Yip Harburg. Well, the piano of Ray Bryant in the background is our signal that today's edition of the Jazz Train is wrapping up. I hope you heard something that you like, something new perhaps, and you'll join me again somewhere down the line. If you have any questions about the music you heard, you can reach me at jazztrain88@gmail.com. And until the Jazz Train returns for another visit, this is John Pollock thanking you for listening, wishing you all the very best, and hoping that you all stay well. At 88.1 FM, this is WMBR Cambridge.

0: 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For more information, please visit lawanddisorder.org. This program was pre-recorded and it was edited for length. 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
2: I'm New York City attorney and author Michael Stephen Smith.
3: And I'm Jim Lafferty, a decades-long political activist and once the national director of the National Lawyers Guild. The Supreme Court just ended a momentous term, further entrenching the reactionary Republican agenda. And so our consideration of relevant court cases and other legal developments today includes a review of the conservative legal doctrine known as the unitary executive theory, now favored by the conservative majority of the Supreme Court, and also the conservative doctrine of originalism. Our guest is our go-to expert on such matters, Stephen Rohde. Mr. Rohde is the author of two books and numerous articles and book reviews on constitutional law and history. He is the former president of the ACLU Foundation of Southern California and a specialist advisor on free speech and the First Amendment for the Muslim Public Affairs Council. He is host of the new podcast, Speaking Freely, produced by Miz Studios, and is available on Spotify and iHeartRadio. I should mention that Steve Rohde is, of course, also one of the co-hosts of the Law and Disorder radio show. So, Steve Rohde, a warm welcome to this week's edition of Law and Disorder.
4: Jim and Michael, it's such a pleasure to be with you in this role today.
3: Well, Steve, the conservative legal doctrine known as the unitary executive theory, it's now really triumphed at the Supreme Court, hasn't it? I mean, you've written that this theory poses a grave danger to the U.S. Constitution, to the separation of powers. How did the court employ that doctrine, this term, and why is it such a threat to our constitutional system?
4: Well, today, I think we have a chance with a few weeks reflection on what the Supreme Court did, or at least the reactionary six-member majority on the Supreme Court did at the end of the term in June. And I wanted to take a few minutes to reflect more theoretically or more broadly about what project this court, the Roberts Court, is up to. And one of the principal backbones is the unitary executive theory. This was an outlier theory developed during the Reagan administration by some lawyers and law professors. The notion that the president sits atop the entire federal government and is in total control of the executive branch. It was an overwhelming theory. It was meant to put the president beyond the reach of Congress and in many respects beyond the reach of the courts. It was an outlier in the sense that only Antonin Scalia was an early proponent of it in his dissents and concurring opinions. But it has now seized the entire majority on the Supreme Court. It is a doctrine that Sotomayor, in a recent case we'll talk about, says that the result is a president who emerges with far greater power than ever before. What surprises me in the commentaries is some people do not appreciate the threat as compared to what the Constitution really says about the president's power. We know that in Article 2, he or she someday shall take care that

0: is to recommend laws to Congress and then faithfully carry them out. And as I think we'll see today in the cases, especially this slaughter case on independent agencies, we've gone far beyond that in the hands of this Supreme Court.
1: Steve, a second conservative doctrine, which the conservative majority is using, is called originalism. What is it, and how is it being used to further the conservative agenda?
0: Yeah, this is another doctrine that's emerged. This is the notion that our rights and the interpretation of the U.S. Constitution is frozen in amber in the 18th century, as far as the Constitution is concerned, or the 19th century, as far as the Civil War amendments are concerned, that we are strictly confined to the meaning, intent, and understanding of the founders. It's a very calculated device. It seeks to support a conservative, by definition, view of the Constitution, to limit it to a far past time. It works for conservatives to resist the expansion of constitutional rights as new circumstances arise and as new minorities who have been oppressed over the history of the United States begin to be accorded their rightful place in our constitutional order. The problem is that this majority is very facile and nimble, and they will abandon originalism at the drop of a hat if it's inconvenient to the conservative Republican agenda. And they did that this year, as well as abandoning stare decisis. Here's a court that claims to be bound by tradition, history, and the terms of the Constitution. But if they see a decision of a previous court that stands in their way of implementing that conservative Republican agenda, they will jettison that precedent. And I want to mention the Humphreys executor case, which is a prime example of this. That was a 91-year-old precedent. It was actually an originalist opinion by Justice George Sutherland that said the whole aim of construction as applied to a provision of the Constitution is to discover the meaning, to ascertain and give effect to the intent of its framers and the people who adopted it. And in that case, they upheld Congress having the power over the president's ability to fire members of the FTC. Congress said they could only be fired for inefficiency, neglect of duty, or malfeasance in office. But in June, the court struck that down in the slaughter case, and in doing so, overturned a 91-year-old precedent, which it was, in fact, an originalist theory. So I'm deeply troubled by the combination of originalism, freezing the Constitution in days past, combined with this unitary executive theory. This is going to plague the court, and it's going to plague the American people for decades.
1: A new poll found that half of the adult citizens in the U.S. disapprove of the way the Supreme Court is handling its docket. Tell us about that, please.
0: This new survey by The Economist and the YouGov poll found that half, 50% of Americans, somewhat or strongly disapprove of the way the court is handling its job. Only 36% approve of the Supreme Court's job. People understand that the court has given too much power to the president. Nearly 45% of Americans think that court decisions have given the president too much power, and more than 38% think recent decisions have been about right, but that is in the minority. We also have seen that most Americans say that the president should not be able to fire members of the Federal Reserve Board, and we'll talk briefly about that later, 52%. On immigration, a majority, 56% of Americans, agree with the court's recent decision that all children born in the U.S. should be citizens, regardless of their parents' immigration status.

0: status. Now, I've got a pause there. That's only 56%. It is a majority, but that's what the 14th Amendment says. And this parallels the shameful vote. Four justices bought Trump's theory, his cockamamie theory, that the 14th Amendment does not protect children born in the United States to undocumented parents. That's scary that now that only 56% of the American people believe that. So we've got our work cut out for us. But in issue after issue, this poll shows that the American people are skeptical of this court, oppose many of its decisions. Now, I want to add one caution here as a constitutional scholar. We need to remember that the American people, when it comes to minority rights, and especially the right to protest and express views that the majority disagrees with, we don't want a court that follows the popularity polls and denies those constitutional rights to those who are controversial, who are outsiders, who are resisting and protesting. So we've got to keep that balance that when it comes to individual constitutional rights, it is the minority that needs the protection of the Constitution.
1: Mm-hmm. Well, Steve, you've already talked a bit about the divisive nature of the Supreme Court on issues that shouldn't be controversial. And in fact, you referenced the 14th Amendment birthright citizenship case. Talk to us a bit more about this business of the way in which the court is divided.
0: Yes. You know, it's very important to take a few minutes on this because it goes to the heart of our constitutional republic. And it's another example of throwing over originalism by this conservative majority whenever it suits them. The 14th Amendment says that all persons born or naturalized in the United States and subject to the jurisdiction thereof are citizens of the United States and of the state wherein they reside. It says all persons. This amendment was meant to overrule the dreadful Dred Scott case that denied former slaves and their descendants citizenship. The court reversed that. Unfortunately, in this case, Trump v. Barbara, only by a 5-4 ruling did they find that the 14th Amendment does protect those children born here to undocumented persons. What's really scary is that the dissenting opinions led by Alito and others, they treated the phrase "and subject to the jurisdiction thereof" as a loyalty oath. They said these babies do not have loyalty to the United States because of their parents' undocumented status. It is a dangerous doctrine that was weaseled into these dissents, but bought by, in that case, three of the justices. It's a dangerous proposition, and it means that they're not resting, that we are going to have to continue to face this Supreme Court in its current iteration. And that can come by looking at reforms such as age limits, term limits, and all the rest. I had been skeptical of those reforms. I'm taking a harder look at them. The problem is that when one party comes into power and packs the court, then the next party that can pack the court in their direction. So those reforms are going to take serious examination.
2: This is Attorney Michael Smith. I'm here with my former law partner, Jim Lafferty, and we're speaking with our co-host, Steve Rohde, who's now on the other side of the microphone, or really with a different hat on. He's our guest. He's a constitutional scholar. Steve, the Supreme Court term ended on June 30th. Was Justice Ketanji Brown Jackson's third year on the court? She hasn't been shy about her opinions either. Can you tell us about what she's thinking, her person on the court, what she seems to be fighting for?
0: Yes. When the history of the Roberts Court is written, separate chapters need to be devoted to the three dissenters, Elena Kagan, Sotomayor, and Ketanji Brown Jackson. I really encourage listeners to go back and read some of the dissenting opinions by these three courageous women progressive judges. They speak in plain terms. They break down complex legal concepts so that everybody can understand them. And they are speaking truth to power. They are the ones citing precedent. They are the ones relying on stare decisis. They are the ones that are upholding separation of powers and the role of Congress and their own power of the court. It's such a difficult time when you face this supermajority, which can even lose one vote and still have a five-member majority. And leading that effort is Ketanji Brown Jackson, finishing her third full term. She speaks both with erudition and passion in her dissenting opinions. And she's done it in one area that I want to draw some attention to today, and that is how laws that Congress passes should be interpreted. The majority has refused to consult legislative history in statutory cases. The legislative history consists of the materials produced by Congress during legislative hearings, committee reports, conference reports, and the like. Jackson is spending a large part of this term urging her colleagues to care about what Congress was actually trying to do in a statute, rather than just answer the question for themselves. So you can see, if they can ignore congressional history, then this supermajority can impose their own policy choices onto laws in the name of interpreting them. Now, what originalism does with the Constitution, textualism does in the case of legislation. So textualism is kind of the Goliath that Jackson is using her slingshot against. Textualism, again, emerges in parallel with originalism, early decisions by Scalia and others. It's marked by a focus on statutory language and text and presumptions of how Congress functions. But when it comes to any ambiguities, instead of looking at those congressional materials, the history, the conference reports, the committee hearings, the majority takes advantage of that ambiguity to infiltrate their own policy decisions as if they were a super legislature, as if they were sitting as separate senators with absolute power over the law. Scalia's textualism began in the 90s. It was an outlier then. In the ensuing decades, Justice John Paul Stevens, David Souter, and Stephen Breyer were forceful advocates against it. And they cited legislative history and considerations of congressional intent. But in the Obama era, not only did Scalia bring his conservative colleagues on board, but there was a sea of judicial retirements. Coming-of-age textualists began to be appointed to the lower courts. So they began developing opinions using textualism. Fortunately, Jackson has her colleague in Sonia Sotomayor. She has issued a series of separate opinions emphasizing the importance of looking at what Congress really intended. She wrote three major majority opinions when she could gather a majority for that viewpoint. Then Jackson entered the court and kept up that effort. Too often, the court has closed its eyes to context, enactment history, and legislative goals when assessing statutory meaning. So I'm spending a few minutes on that because I think it's another way of seeing how the progressive dissenters are trying to recenter judicial analysis in Congress. It is the people's branch. It was purposely put in Article 1 of the U.S. Constitution. We've got to see how judges, these conservative judges, are rewriting laws to express their own political viewpoints. It's a dangerous angle, but it also puts the lie to Chief Justice Roberts. He got confirmed by promising the Senate that he was calling balls and strikes. He was just an umpire. And that has been, in 20 years, proven utterly false. It was a calculated effort to get a Republican lawyer on the court, and he's been marching through the agenda of the Republican platform. Fortunately, we at least have these three articulate, outspoken dissenters, and I think in the history of constitutional law, they will be seen as having held the line to a time when their views prevail again on the Supreme Court.
1: Well, you've already mentioned Trump versus Slaughter, their decision, the court's decision in June of this year. In that decision, Trump versus Slaughter, the court gave Trump broad power to fire commissioners on what used to be called independent federal agencies. So Trump immediately got rid of all the commissioners, for example, on the Elections Assistance Commission. Tell us about this.
0: Yes, I wanted to discuss this because even with just about 2 weeks' time, the Trump administration immediately seized on the Slaughter case and has now entirely dismantled the Election Assistance Commission, which I'll talk about in a moment. So in Slaughter, it was an FTC Democratic nominee. Purposely, I think, setting the stage for this challenge, Trump fired her without cause. He didn't cite a cause. He said, "You are not aligned with the views of my administration. You are fired." He did that across the board in several administrative agencies. And now, with this 6-3 majority, his tactic has been ratified by the court. Now, some people may see these as very theoretical decisions, rather lofty and not affecting real people, but it's the opposite is true. Our administrative agencies across the board have developed through bipartisan administrations as the centers of experience, expertise. The staffing of these agencies, including the FTC, often the staff members survive from administration to administration, regardless of the party in power. They've given stability to America's regulation of industry, clean water, clean air, and the like. And this has now been all thrown asunder by this court. And if you are doubtful that it's going to affect the American people, just look at what Trump did. Immediately after the Slaughter case, he fired Thomas Hicks and Benjamin Hovland, two members of the Election Assistance Commission, selected by congressional Democrats, and he, quote, accepted the resignation of a Republican member, Christy McCormick. The board has no other remaining members. Its fourth commissioner resigned in the spring. And the White House crowed about Trump now exercising his brand new expansive powers. They said that Trump reserves the right to remove individuals who, quote, may not be totally aligned with the important task of securing America's elections and ensuring every legal vote is counted. Well, this came to fruition last week when Trump gave his national address. Now, he talks about fraud and he talks about safe elections. He dismantled the Election Assistance Commission. Now, many people may or may not have heard of this. This is different from the Federal Election Commission. The Election Assistance Commission was established by Congress in 2002 after the famous Florida recount episode with the hanging chads that marred the 2000 election. It's generally viewed by election administrators as an important federal ally and a guardrail for ensuring smooth elections across the country. For years, it has drawn criticism from Republicans. But according to its website, the commission guides states in ensuring they meet voter requirements, oversees testing and certification of voting systems, and disperses funding to help meet requirements. That commission is now leaderless, even as Trump complains about the risk of fraud in this election. So it's very important to recognize that right away we have a perfect example of the use of this overarching absolute presidential power contrary to what Congress has dictated. Michael Waldman, president and chief executive of the Brennan Center for Justice at NYU Law School, said that the termination deeply concerned in light of President Trump's relentless efforts to try to interfere in elections. And out here in California, Senator Alex Padilla, Democrat and top member of the Rules Committee, which has jurisdiction over elections, and Joe Morell, a Democrat of New York, called the firings illegally and politically motivated. They said that Trump continues to double down on his efforts to erode trust in our elections, undermine independent oversight, and further his administrative's attempts to take over elections. Americans deserve elections that are safe, secure, and run free from political interference, not overseen by partisan loyalists and election deniers beholden to Trump.
2: Thank you. Thank you from me and from Jim Lafferty, not only for your being a terrific guest today, but for your being our colleague when you're our co-host on Law and Disorder. So thank you, Stephen. 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
0: Well, let me say it right back to you. 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There's a page of Stephen Rohde's articles and book reviews and the like. It's the best compendium of them. And as well, you will continue to hear me here and on the Lawyers Guild show back in Los Angeles. I think it is the role of independent media to speak truth to power. You guys have been doing it for the over 20 years this program's been on the air, and it's an honor to do it with you.
1: Well, thank you, Steve. Thank you especially for your participation today as a guest here on Law and Disorder.
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1: You are indeed listening to WMBR Cambridge. This is DJ Awesome and the Wonder Friends. My name is Carrie Carell. I am your host. And to the person who was in the radio station when I arrived and then left knowing I hadn't left and set the alarm, meaning that I had to deal with campus police, come on. Come on. We're adults. You know better. Here's the Decemberists.

Whoa, it's a little early for her to be breaking in, you may be thinking. Yeah, but, I got a bunch of long songs coming up in this hour, so, you know, you're welcome. You're listening to DJ Awesome and the Wonder Friends on WMBR in Cambridge. My name is Carrie Carell. I am your host. You just heard Autumn Sweater by Yola Tango from the perfect album I Can Hear the Heart Beating as One. Before that, you heard Nouvelle Vague covering Teenage Kicks by The Undertones from their 2004 debut album, starting many, many, many bossa nova covers of punk and new wave songs. We kicked off the show with The Decemberists with July, July from Castaways and Cutouts, which came out in 2002. I have been working on labor and delivery a lot in the last month, and July is a notoriously challenging month to work in a hospital, only because there are many new physicians starting. They gotta start sometime, you gotta learn sometime. I was in training once. But every now and then something happens and you look around and you wonder, huh, how'd that happen? And the answer is always July, July, July. 617-253-8810 if there's a thing you want to hear. If that thing is Stereo Lab, you're hearing it and you're like, shut up, girl. She's talking over it. No, I know. I want to hear them too. It's okay. I am going to play it all the way through. Here's Metronomic Underground from Emperor Tomato Ketchup.

Alrighty, so I didn't completely screw that up, just kind of screwed it up. Tom York with Analyze from 2006's album The Eraser. Before that was Gang of Four with Naturals Not In It from 1979's album Entertainment. And we started off with The Yard Act. Yard Act has a new album out. It's called You're Gonna Need a Little Music. You heard Cher for Brock on it, and it's good. The album is good. There was some stuff before that, including Blur. There was a little bit of Casper and the Cookies. Shout out to my Athens, Georgia listeners and lovers. The Pastels with Nothing to Be Done, and Stereolab with Metronomic Underground, because sometimes you need 8 minutes of Stereolab. I will stop talking over Slow Dive, because that is a cardinal sin. 617-253-8810. This is DJ Awesome and the Wonder Friends. My name is Carrie Garella. I am your host, and yes, I'm always like this.

I lied. I am going to talk about Slow Dive. Well, I'm going to talk over Slow Dive for just a moment. Because I would like you to know that last week the Massachusetts State House passed the act prioritizing patient access to care, which would remove gestational age restrictions on abortion in the state of Massachusetts. This has until July 31st to pass the Senate. I cannot tell you what to do, but do know that senators are accepting calls. As always, the views and opinions expressed on this show do not necessarily represent those of WNBR, the Technology Broadcasting Corporation, or MIT, except for the one that Beach House is good. Beach House is a good band. Here's Majorette.

It's going to be a coin flip as to whether you end up hearing Cat Power or Yaz after this, but you are, as always, listening to DJ Awesome and the Wonder Friends on WMBR in Cambridge. Have a wonderful evening. I will be back next week. I will leave you with one song. I mean, honestly, I'm just going to push a button and it's going to be one of these two. We'll see.

This is WMBR Cambridge, and you are listening to Dustbin, bringing you overseas pop from the 80s onwards. This is a pre-recorded version for the Tuesday, July 28th edition. And this week, we're bringing Brazil. Right now, you're listening to ZZ Posse. And without further ado, please enjoy listening.

And you just heard Trem das Onze by Adoniran Barbosa off his self-titled album Adoniran Barbosa. And before that you heard Drow by Gilberto Gil off Banda Every week I try to add some, variety into the playlist. I mean, you're bound to find variety. I go to a different country every week. But this week I'm bringing a little bit of samba. If you like that last song, you'll probably like the next one, so do stay tuned. Anyway, this is Dustbin on WMBR, and I'm happy to bring you some Brazilian music today. Hope you enjoy.

Coming up at the top of the hour for tonight, in order of what you just heard, you heard Noite e Dia by Lobau, Eu Te Amo Voce by Marina Lima, Asa Morena by Zizi Posi, Akura by Lulu Santos, La Voeo by Zelia Duncan. My Portuguese, I have no Portuguese, so I apologize in advance for any mispronunciation, but yeah. All the songs, despite my inability to pronounce them, are on track-blaster.com, so if you want to check them out for yourself, they're all available there, along with all the previous playlists for all the previous shows, including my previous show. So, yeah, in case you wanted to listen to this week's playlist or wanted to find songs from this week's playlist, go head on over there. Yeah, you can get there by looking up track-blaster in your favorite search engine or by going to wmbr.org. Yeah, I just have one more song for you guys tonight. But before that, I just want to mention my favorites from this week are Marina Lima and Zizi Posi, whom you guys have heard quite a few tracks by. But yeah, I will be back in a couple of weeks. I think my next one will also have to be pre-recorded as I will be traveling, but that's neither here nor there. Anyways, without further ado, I will cue up the final track. See ya.

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1: Hello, this is Christian Yoon. This is WMBR, Cambridge. The views and opinions presented in this program do not necessarily reflect those of the staff and management of WMBR, the Technology Broadcasting Corporation, or MIT. Again, my name is Christian Yoon, and welcome to But God. This show airs every single other Tuesday from 8 to 9 p.m., and it's a show surrounding the Christian faith. The title of this show is But God. These are the two greatest words any human being in all of history could ever hear in their entire lives. Adam and Eve heard these words. Abraham and Moses heard these words. I heard these words, and I hope you hear them too. Every week I want to share a verse or verses that reflect the idea of But God. A faithful God towards a faithless people. A God that gives hope in a world that is scarce of it. A God that saves people who are so desperately in need of saving. So call or text the following number if you have any questions or comments, suggestions, prayer requests, song requests. That number is 617-253-8810. 617-253-8810.